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And the mothers with their babes asleep, rocking to the gentle beat. The rhythm of the rails is all they

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5: weather.
6: Scattered showers, thunderstorms tonight, 65. Showers, thunderstorms tomorrow, 75 to 80. And on Monday, partly sunny with afternoon showers and thunderstorms, 75 to 80. Tuesday, partly sunny, showers, thunderstorms, mid-70s. Partly sunny with, again, showers and thunderstorms developing near 80. I'm staff meteorologist Bill Jacquemin on the Virginia News Network.
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5: We decided to use gospel and R&B to bring people together. People are traveling from New York for this, from South Carolina, flying in from Los Angeles.
4: It's food-friendly and family-friendly with Jennifer Holliday as part of today's lineup, and Sunday's concert features Kiki Wyatt. State police say crime in Virginia is the lowest in 5 years. That reflects statistics from 2025. Reported homicides decreased nearly 14%, with most victims and known offenders 18 to 44 years old. Drug crime also dropping 6%, with the most seized drug being meth. I'm Charlie O'Brien.
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7: weather.
8: Scattered showers, thunderstorms tonight, 65. Showers, thunderstorms tomorrow, 75 to 80. And on Monday, partly sunny with afternoon showers and thunderstorms, 75 to 80. Tuesday, partly sunny, showers, thunderstorms, mid-70s. Partly sunny with, again, showers and thunderstorms developing near 80. I'm staff meteorologist Bill Jacquemin on the Virginia News Network.
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1: Somewhere, someone is writing another social media argument. 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
1: Yeah, good on you. G'day and welcome to the show. I'm Mike Keir at Hawkesbury Radio in the northwest of Sydney, Australia, and I'm here to bring you this week's episode of Music from Foggy Hollow, where there's nothing too serious and it's all for fun. It's great to have your company. I've spent this week sorting through new releases, chasing missing metadata, and generally doing the detective work so you don't have to. The reward is that we get to spend the next little while simply enjoying the music. There are five new albums I'm featuring, from Trinity Ridge Bluegrass Band, Stillhouse Junkies, J.M. Clifford, Dan Eubanks, Colin Hay, and lots of new singles, including one from Poland from a band called Bearded Bullas and the Garage Folks. 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

And they're the Cody Norris Show. And that's from their album called Spirit of America on Rebel Records, which was intended to be their contribution to the 250th anniversary of the signing of the Declaration of Independence in the United States. That's called United We Stand. And we started the show with Balsam Range, a single from on Mountain Home Records from them, brand new for them. It's called Life I Left Behind, written by Tim Charette and Tom Yutz. Yeah, I'm Mike here. Next up, here's the Paul Ramblin Boys and Coachella Moon. This is a song that Bluegrass Today describes it as a deeply personal song, written by C.J. Lewandowski. He does the lead singing on this, inspired by a real life romantic experience. Here's Paul Ramblin Boys, Coachella Moon.

Paul Roundman Boys and Coachella Moon. Brand new for them. When I say brand new, I mean like yesterday. Next, here's Ashley Graham and Appalachian Highway and their new single. It's out on Pinecastle Records. It's called Pinewood Prison, written by Brinkman and Paula Breedlove, two champion songwriters, those two people. And it's got Jason Fraley on guitar and singing harmony too, Steve Wilson on the banjo, Glenn Alexander on fiddle, and Will Potts on the bass. Here's Ashley Graham and Appalachian Highway and Pinewood Prison.

Pinewood Prison. Brand new for Ashley Graham, an Appalachian Highway. Her first outing, recorded outing at least anyway, with her band Appalachian Highway. And released through Pinecastle Records. Next here's Stillhouse Junkies and their new album called The Ballad of Charlie Avalon. And, well, here's this is called Charlie's Theme.

Still House Chunkies. And Charlie's theme from the ballad of the album called The Ballad of Charlie Avalon. And we'll hear more from that one since we're featuring it today. We'll hear more from that one throughout the show. So stay around with us. Next here's Carly Greer, who's recently broken up by herself on her own. And here's the first single, as she wrote the song with her mother, Stacey Dietz. Here's Carly Greer and Being Poor.

Yeah, that's Carly Greer and a lot of work, Being Poor. Brand new for her. Well, some of you may have heard during the 1980s,

Yeah, that was a song that was one of the biggest worldwide hits ever to come out of Australia from a group called Men at Work. And it went to number one in an enormous number of countries. It was huge. And a lot of people around the world don't know, might not know much about Australia, but they know that. They've heard that. Well, the person that, who co-wrote that song and who sang lead was a fella called Colin Hay. And after the band broke up, about mid-80s, he went to live in California, where he lives now, and he's touring on his own. He has his own band, the Colin Hay Band, and he does a lot of acoustic work nowadays. And well, he's a couple of years ago. I didn't notice it. I found out about it only last week. An album called I Just Don't Know What to Do with Myself. Yeah. Colin Hay, it's an album of covers, and there's some really fantastic songs on it. So they're close to bluegrass. I don't think they're actually bluegrass, but they're close to bluegrass. And one of them is this one. Here's Colin Hay. I Can't Find My Way Back Home.

0: Colin Hay and the Stevie Winwood song Can't Find My Way Home. It's on Compass Records from his album I Just Don't Know What to Do With Myself. Colin Hay. A lot of women have this fantasy, and while at the risk of being chastised for playing forbidden things on the radio, just let me play this.
1: She would like one specific role play. She's adamant of this. She wants me to show up on a Wednesday in the blue overalls and the brown tool belt, rock up to the house, ring the doorbell, and when she comes to the door, I go inside and do all the jobs she's been asking me to do.

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2: Over the Fence favorite, the song that Mike just can't stop playing. His neighbors have to listen to, whether they like it or not.
3: They are tolerant neighbors, I am. That's just true. This week, the Over the Fence favorite is from a Japanese singer called Kazuhiro Inaba, and I've got to say it was a surprise for me to learn about 20 years ago that the Japanese have taken on bluegrass the way they take on anything they do, with gusto and enthusiasm, and amazing strength. And there are hundreds of bluegrass bands in Japan. And, Kazuhiro Inaba is a result of that enthusiasm. And more than a few years back, I found him. He recorded this song, and it's been one of my favorites for a long time. And I found it again this week, and I played it. I've been playing it all week. Here's Kazuhiro Inaba. And a beautiful life.

0: Kazuhiro and Abba. And, yeah, that's from his album Living in the Name of Love on Copper Creek Records. Yeah. You got to say the Japanese, when they take on some new hobby or some new interest or something, they do it with gusto and enthusiasm. they really go into it. And the Japanese really love bluegrass music. There are thousands and thousands of players there. Well, that was our Over the Fence favorite for this week.
1: That's this week's Over the Fence favorite. We'll probably have another favorite next week.
0: Next, here's Dan Eubanks and Stormy Horizons.

From his album The Blackest Crow of Paradise on Common Loon Records, Dan Eubanks and Stormy Horizons. Next here's Donna Ulysses and a brand new song of hers. It's called Are You Picking Flowers Now?

That's pretty, isn't it? Donna Ulysses. Mama, are you picking flowers now? Makes you sad to think about that, isn't it? Anyway, next, here's J.M. Clifford and his new song. It's called Trains, Thinking and Drinking. One more.

Wayne's Thinking and Drinking from J.M. Clifford, known to his friends as Mike Clifford. And we'll hear more from that album through the show, because it's one of our feature albums today. Now, Alicia Nugent. When I first saw the album cover a few years ago, I simply thought it was a beautiful photograph. After reading Alicia's explanation on Facebook today, I look at it completely differently. Now the empty room tells the story, and here's what Alicia says. This album cover was taken in Tom T. Hall's music room at Fox Hollow shortly after he auctioned everything and moved out of the main house. After Miss Dixie passed, he asked me to clean out the attic of all the memorabilia she kept. Bittersweet days for me, because it was a stroll down memory lane, all of the life, songs and career he created. Once the clutter was gone, that's his words, not mine, he decided to donate or auction all of his belongings. All that is to say, this photo op was not just a random shot taken for an album cover, it has meaning. It was a moment of sorrow, because the hero I knew and loved so much like an uncle had emptied the room that was once the life of a legend. The backstory: I had the pleasure of working for Mr. Tom T. and Miss Dixie for 5.5 years. My time there is just a memory now, but I treasure the memories, the music, the stories, the meals, and especially the people. Tom T. is still a hero in the jukebox every night. We miss him on the old side of town. And I hope you like my version of his song. So here's Alicia Nugent, the title track from your album, The Old Side of Town. And it's got a totally different meaning now.

We Miss You on the Old Side of Town, written by Tom T. Hall, and she's now given it a completely different meaning, referring to Tom T. Hall himself. We Miss You, on the Old Side of Town. That's the title track from her album called The Old Side of Town, Alicia Nugent. Now, next, here's something that's a little bit different for us. The next band, it comes to us from Poland, and they were recommended by a good Dutch friend, Greta Dijkstra. She's a long-term, she's been listening to the show for years. Greta posted one of their videos online and suggested that I have a listen. Well, I did, and I was impressed enough to add them straight into today's program. They're called Pieter Bulyas and Garage Folks. I'm sorry if I... if I made a mess of your name, but I've tried. They're a band built around a banjo player, a songwriter, an instrument maker, Pieter Bulyas. In fact, the band's name comes from the workshop or garage where Pieter builds banjos, mandolins and guitars, and where the group first got together. Although they're based in Poland, they're playing traditional bluegrass and doing it exceptionally well. They've been building reputation right across Europe, with appearances at bluegrass festivals in Portugal, Sweden, France and the Czech Republic. So thanks to Greta for putting them on my radar. Let's head to Poland for Pieter Bulyas and Garage Folks. The song's called PT-47, which is the name of a train that they're singing about in the song.

That's PT-47 from Piotr Buyas and Garage folks. Yeah, from Poland. And thank you, Greta, for recommending them to us. And Greta tells us they've got a CD out, so I'll have to see if I can find it and put them put some more from them on. I enjoyed that. I thought that was good. Now, Larry Stevenson Band and his new single, written by Felice and Budlow Bryant, it's called Lizzie Lou.

That's Aaron Burdett and his new single on Organic Records called Can't Look Back, and he wrote that himself. Next, here's Danny Burns, the song written by Mike Scott and Steve Wickham on Bonfire Recording. Here's Fisherman's Blues.

on Bonfire Recording. That's Danny Burns and Fisherman's Blues. Next, Thomas Cassell on Mountain Fever Records. A song written by Tim Stafford is Ramblin' Heart.

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0: Now from the Trinity Ridge Bluegrass Band, from their new album called Step by Step, here's Come and See.

Trinity Ridge Bluegrass Band, Step by Step is their new album, and come and see. Now from the Blackest Crow of Paradise on Common Loon Records, which is the new album from Dan Eubanks, it's I Come to Town.

I Come Into Town from Dan Eubanks. That's from an album called The Blackest Crow of Paradise on Common Moon Records. Next is the Sullivan Sisters, and a song written by Tim Stafford and Soraya Sullivan, and it's on Dark Shadow Recording. It's called Cold Front.

The Sullivan Sisters. Tim Stafford and Soraya Sullivan wrote that. It's called Cold Front. And it's on Dark, recording on Dark Shadow Recording. Now Hugh Moore, the boss man at OMS Records. And his new album is called What the Strings Remember. And from there to his She's No Angel.

She's No Angel from Humor, or from OMS Records. And, Wanda Ballman and J.W. Arnold wrote that. The album was called What the Strings Remember. Mine don't remember anything. Next here's Alex Graff in a Hank Williams famous tune. It's called Cold, Cold Heart. From his album Sunday, I'll tell you the whole story.

0: Yeah, if you'd say the Americana people are a little bit off the side of the bluegrass mainstream, Alex Graf is a long way off the side of the bluegrass mainstream. But there's plenty of people who like what he does. That's Cold Cold Heart, the Hank Williams song. Someday, from his album called Someday I'll Tell You the Whole Story. Alex Graf.
1: My grandmother had this friend that was always late to everything, and he would always joke, you know, oh well, as long as I'm not late to my own funeral. And recently he passed away, and at the funeral, everyone was waiting around for like 30 minutes after they said it was going to start, and then the news came in that the hearse had gotten stuck in traffic. He was late to his own f***ing funeral.
0: Yeah, I reckon that's... it'd be funny to organise that for your own funeral. Although, you know, the sad part about that is you're never going to see it. You won't be there. But that would be fun, I reckon. It'd be late for my own funeral.

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2: Next, here's Forever Has to Come to an End from the Slocan Ramblers Canadian group.

Flick and Ramblers, and forever has come to an end. Next up, here's Sir Haven Slay, and she's a 20-year-old, 21-year-old or whatever, young, a splendid young singer. Here she is with James Atkins wrote this. It's called Southbound.

Haven Slay and Southbound. That's pretty good, and I like that song. Now we come to Colin Hay, and if you don't know who Colin Hay is, he's the man who brought the world this.

Yeah, Colin Hayes, the lead singer of that band, Men at Work, they were called, and they broke up in the mid to late 1980s, and when they broke up, they discontinued the band. Colin went to live in California instead. It's San Diego or somewhere like that. I don't know where in California, but he moved to California. And he now is signed with Compass Records, and he does a lot of he sings his own songs, and he sings by himself, and he sings with one person or two people, and he sings with sometimes he has his wife with him, sometimes he has a full on band, but he sings his own songs, and he sometimes sings an acoustic version of that song as well. I come from a land down under, but anyway, a few years ago he released an album called "I Just Don't Know What to Do with Myself," and I didn't see it. It's a covers album. I didn't see it until just last week, and so I've got a few songs prepared for off that album, like this one. Here's Colin Hay. He's just completed a tour of Australia, and he actually came to this town. It's only a tiny little town. Anyway, here's Colin Hay, and I'm sure you know this song. It's called Wichita Lineman.

0: That's Colin Hay and the Wichita Lyman, of course. It's from his album. The album is called... just disappeared. The album is called I Just Don't Know What to Do With Myself on Compass Records. And yeah, I know, it's not bluegrass, but there's a lot of Australians who listen to the show who'll be interested to know what's happened to Colin Hay over the years, because he made such a huge impact back in the 80s. And anyway, that's what Colin Hay's doing these days. He lives in California and he's doing tour. He tours. Good for him. Now here's Miriam Allen, and she's a kind of folk singer, I guess. And here's Charlotte to tell us a bit about her.
1: Our next artist is one of those people who's impossible to pigeonhole. Miriam Allen grew up on the South Carolina coast, where she worked as a shrimper, casting her nets in the waters around Charleston. Years later, after seeing shrimp stocks decline dramatically, she became involved in marine conservation and even wrote a song about shrimp. She's also spent years traveling through South America and Cuba, writing songs in both English and Spanish. Opening shows for artists including Doc Watson, Tim O'Brien, and Asleep at the Wheel, and performing at festivals from Merlo Fest to Alaska's Salmon Fest. Miriam says her favourite performances are what she calls adventure gigs, concerts that take her to unusual places where she can combine music with backpacking, sailing, and meeting musicians from completely different cultures. When she's not making music, she's a sailor, metalsmith, and self-confessed lake pirate, happiest spending the night aboard her little sailboat, anchored in a quiet cove where many of her songs are written. I'm Charlotte at the research desk in Sydney, Australia. Back to you, Mike.
0: I like that. Miriam Allen is a lake pirate. Here's the song, Kentucky Angels. Miriam Allen.

0: You're the Lake Pirate. Miriam Allen. My grandmother was her name was Allen, it was Miriam, and everybody called her Mim. I wonder if everybody calls this lady Miriam Allen. What if they call her Mim as well? I don't know. I like that song though, Kentucky Angels.
1: If you're wondering about a song you hear on the show, but need to know more, perhaps you didn't quite hear the name well, perhaps you can't remember what was the song played just a few songs back. Maybe you were hunting for a pen, but took too long to find it. 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
0: Here's Dan Tominski. Now, his new single, it's a song he co-wrote with Jimmy Yeary. And he's in the top echelon of songwriters, that fella. Here's a smile when you're alone.

Smile When You're Alone, Dan Tominski, new from him. And it's his new single. He co-wrote it with Jimmy Erie. I smile when I live alone. Not because I'm alone, no. But I think things that are amusing or I like or a bit pleasant or whatever, I smile. Anyway, next, let's finish up the show. Here's Stillhouse Junkies. And from their album, The Ballad of Charlie Avalon, this is called So Long.

Well, sadly, all good things eventually come to an end, and that's certainly true of this edition of Music from Foggy Hollow. Thanks for spending part of your day with me. Don't worry. So I'll be looking forward to your company again in about a week, the good Lord's willing and the creek don't rise. At Hawkesbury Radio in the northwest of Sydney, Australia, I've been Mike Keir, and I plan to stay that way. This has been the Music from Foggy Hollow, where there's nothing too serious and it's all for fun.

That's where the show has to end for today. But we'll be back next Monday afternoon and again at midnight Saturday with more music from Foggy Hollow. But in the meantime, there's bluegrass round the clock here on WNRV The Ridge, serving the New River Valley for over 70 years. I'm Mike Keir in Sydney, Australia.

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3: Weather.
4: Scattered showers, thunderstorms tonight, 65. Showers, thunderstorms tomorrow, 75 to 80. And on Monday, partly sunny with afternoon showers and thunderstorms, 75 to 80. Tuesday, partly sunny, showers, thunderstorms, mid-70s. Partly sunny with, again, showers and thunderstorms developing near 80. I'm staff meteorologist Bill Jacquemin on the Virginia News Network.
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6: 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Gonna have a lot of good music, bluegrass, old-time Americana, laced with some comedy. 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
1: 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Hello, folks. Mount Airy, North Carolina is Andy Griffith's hometown. 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

Pretty Little Dolly Parton, Hello God, here on the Tim White Bluegrass Show. Before that, Brian Sutton with the Big Sandy River. Going back a few years, here's the original VW Boys, Larry McGeek on the lead. When

0: Yeah, going back to about 1998. That's hard to believe it's been that long. The VW Boys, Larry McPeak on the lead vocal there, yours truly, and Dave Vaught. Hey, you're listening to the Tim White Bluegrass Show, and I'm glad that you are. We're going to take a little pause, but don't you take a pause. 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
1: 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And when you get there, tell them Tim says howdy.
2: Well, Thelma Lou hears about this. She'll be thrilled.
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Hazel Smith used to tell me stories about Bill Monroe and how he grew up cross-eyed and he had brothers that wore white shirts and those old wide hand-painted ties and those big old riding boots, and they'd go to town. And they used to make fun of Bill, and Bill would hide.

here a while back. I was sitting in the waiting room of the doctor's office. An elderly lady came over and sat down next to me. And she says, "I know who you are." She says, "You're that funny guy with the derby on at TNN that jumps up and down, dances, and tries to play the fiddle." I said, "Well, don't hold it against me." She says, "No." She says, "My father was Clarence Wilson." Said, he's right in there at the beginning of bluegrass music because he used to play the banjo with Uncle Penn." And said, "I used to know Bill when I was a little girl." And said he'd hide under the porch and listen to the music. And she said, "And I'd lure him out with chewing gum. And it'd get him to take me upstairs and dance with me."

late great John Hartford singing about the cross-eyed child who was Bill Monroe. On that note, here's Bill Monroe and his Bluegrass Boys on the Tim White Bluegrass Show.

Good stuff there. Of course, a live recording. Del McCurry, 1952. Vincent Black Lightning here on the Tim White Bluegrass Show. Thank you so much for tuning in. Right here is Allison Krauss on Union Station.

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7: Well, they built that pipeline thing. That's pretty big.
6: No. I'm sorry. 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

Fine group from southwestern Virginia. And they're no longer together, doggone it. There's no speed limit doing Ruby. Right here is Alan Laney. He's living on the edge on the Tim White Bluegrass Show.

0: I love that Tim White, don't you? He's got the best bluegrass anywhere I ever heard. I think y'all ought to all listen to him. Goober does.
1: 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And when you get there, tell them Tim says howdy.
2: Well, Thelma Lou hears about this. She'll be thrilled.
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6: Scattered showers, thunderstorms tonight, 65. Showers, thunderstorms tomorrow, 75 to 80. And on Monday, partly sunny with afternoon showers and thunderstorms, 75 to 80. Tuesday, partly sunny, showers, thunderstorms, mid-70s. Partly sunny with, again, showers and thunderstorms developing near 80. I'm staff meteorologist Bill Jackman on the Virginia News Network.
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1: Yeah, it's coming up right now, getting it going again. Here's the Church Sisters.

0: good stuff right there from Greg Cornett, riding on that New River train here on the Tim White Bluegrass Show. And if you're out riding around in a car or a truck or even one of those big old 18-wheelers, don't be aggressive. Back off. You're not going to get there any sooner, especially if you hit a guardrail or another car coming the opposite way. Be careful, folks. Please. And it's not worth the effort just to run out front, you know. It's just not. And if you run across one of those state policemen or a county or a city policeman, you could get that free ticket. Yeah, it's a free ticket to receive. Cost you a little bit of money to get rid of it. Yeah, let's be safe out there. We want to keep you around a long time to listen to the Tim White Bluegrass Show. I'll be back with more in a couple of 3 minutes.
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4: Anybody got any biscuits and mustard? Mm-hmm. Well, does anybody got any bluegrass for Tim White?
5: Mm-hmm. See, there's a lot of things out there that don't make sense these days. Every store you go into, they got these little machines. You put a quarter in there, get your pulse, your heart rate checked. You know what I'm talking about. It bothers me that you can get your heart checked at Pizza Hut. Does this make any sense? I can't see a guy going into Pizza Hut saying, yeah, this order's to go. Give me a large Super Supreme, double cheese. I love cholesterol. Give me a lot of jalapeno peppers. I want to remember this pizza till next week. I'll have a pitcher of beer while I'm waiting. And what the heck, I might as well get my heart checked while I'm here. And listen, think about this. Department stores are practicing medicine. For almost 20 years, we think it's all right. Let's say you go over to Sears and Roebuck just to look around. And by the way, if you notice, that's what we all do at Sears now. Nobody buys anything over there. Well, you're off this afternoon. What you going to do? Well, I'll tell you. I think I'll go over to Sears and look around. All right. You're over at Sears. You're in the lower level, the basement. That's the hardware department. All you're doing is checking out what's new with Black & Decker. You ain't going to buy nothing. You're just looking. Now you get ready to leave. You go around the lawnmowers. Well, let me interrupt this a bit. Lawnmowers. On every lawnmower you've ever seen, not a sticker, not a label, embedded, molded into steel so you can't ever erase it. It says, keep hands and feet away from blade. You know what that means? Sometime in the past, some nut had said to his wife, "Honey, come here, let's trim them toenails of yours." Anyway. All right, now, you're leaving Sears, you're headed toward the... Oh, listen, you know what else you do while you're there? You always take time to look at that 72-drawer tool chest. Every Sears store has one they've never sold the darn thing. Nobody wants it. It weighs a ton and a half. Where would you put it? They put it on sale twice a year. Nobody buys it. I grew up going my daddy to look at that. He'd see it in the Sunday morning paper. He'd say, "Look at him, Junior." That was me. I see Sears has got that 72-drawer tool chest on sale again. You want to go over there after dinner and look at it? I'd say, "Yeah, I'll go with you over there." See, I guess that's what's really wrong with this country today. Sons don't go with their dads to look at toolboxes no more. I bet you that there's some of you in here that never went with your daddy to look at paneling. See? My dad didn't need no paneling. He just liked to look at it. He'd sit in the paper on Sunday morning. He'd say, "Look at him, Junior." I see they got that paneling on sale again. You want to go over that there and look at it? I'd say, "Yeah, I'll go with you over there." Anyway. And I did something else, too. I'm going to see my dad again Monday. If he wants to go look at something else, hell, I'm going to go with him. You ain't got but one daddy, you know. All right, now, we're still in that Sears story. We got to move along. Now, all right, you're leaving Sears, headed toward the door. On your way out, you bump into an optometrist. Listen to me, there's an eye doctor working in the basement of Sears. Don't you know that his mom and dad are real proud of him? Think about his parents. They're the ones that mortgaged the house, cashed up the life insurance to educate this twerp, hoping someday to brag on him. "Hey, George, that son of yours, the one went to college for 13 years. Where's he working now?" "Sears." And I don't know if it's true or not, but I've heard rumors that Kmart now has a brain surgeon on their payroll. I mean, it's kind of obvious those cashiers got their lobotomy somewhere. You ever heard somebody say this? "I think I'll make a quick stop here at Kmart." Not likely, no. Takes you 30 seconds to find what you want and the rest of your life to get through checkout. Now, let me illustrate this for you very quickly. It's Saturday morning, you're off work, you're cleaning the apartment. You need one can of Comet for the bathroom, that's all you need. You run over to Kmart, you know you won't be in there long, so you park where it says no parking.

0: Sir, these are two for a dollar. And you just got one. Well, of course she's stumped. What a math problem.
1: Customer assistance, register one.

0: Adams doing the Box Elder Beatle here on the Tim White Bluegrass Show. Before that, about a six-minute rendition of a great story from James Gregory. I'll be back with more on the Tim White Bluegrass Show.
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1: 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Lord, we'd got any food stamps to eat them.
0: And comedy from David Browning.
2: You know, folks, I get a little nervous standing out in front of a crowd and talking. It makes me so nervous. I think it stems from the fact that I had this uncle one time. He was standing up on a stage, kind of like this one right here, and he slipped and he fell down through a hole in the middle of it. But we all believe he'd have broke both of his legs if it hadn't been for that rope around his neck.
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9: And lots of possums out and about. It's summertime, folks, and the possums know it. They are all over the place. Spotted a couple in my little town, a suburb of Bristol, called Blunt Vegas, Bluntville, Tennessee. I spotted three possums on Highway 394. Three of them didn't make it across the road, and then I spotted a couple in my front yard that are running around eating scraps I throw out for them at night. That's my report. Now, we've got a report from all the way over in mid-Missouri. Paul Elfrink writes in and says, out and about this week, to and from work, out on dates with my wife, I've seen three dead, two alive, including a mama with two young possums crossing the road. It turned into a staring contest, but they moved along. Maybe worth mentioning are the young skunks and deer are also out and about, too. It's that time of year. And that's a good, you know, this is a possum report, but we like all of the critters that run around out there and try to survive, so just slow it down a little bit, especially at night, and watch out for the deer. It'll actually help you with your car too if you don't hit a deer. But don't run any, and if you surely don't want to hit a skunk. Yeah, for obvious reasons. Hey, Melissa Whitaker, she's got her Possum Spotter Club card laminated in a unique way. She put it on a luggage tag with a little lanyard around it. And she sent me a picture of that. So, Melissa, good idea. If you don't want to, you know, go to the expense of laminating it, just use a luggage tag. But she wrote this poem. This is called The Twist of a Tail by Melissa Whitaker. Sitting outside in my yard on a log, all you can hear the crickets and frogs. But then one night, a possum walked by. He stopped, stood up, and looked me in the eye. He waved his little paw and then said hi. I fell over and thought I would die. That little possum thought, what strange behavior. I better scurry over and try to save her. He sniffed and he nudged her and he tried not to judge her. Then she came to her senses. It was inside her fences. She scooped him up and called him her pup. And they lived happily ever after without consequences. How about that? Melissa Whitaker's a poet and probably knows it. If you don't have that Possum Spotter Club card suitable for laminating in your wallet or purse, take care of that little dilemma by visiting the TimWhiteBluegrassShow.com.

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Before that, we heard Larry Sparks and his Lonesome Ramblers down in Union County, Roy Acuff tune. And then before that, Carl Shiflett and the Big Country Show doing that truck driving man. 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

Awesome, great music from the Grascals here on the Tim White Bluegrass Show. Before that, we heard Best Buy, Pretty Little Sierra Hall. She is a monster when it comes to playing that mandolin and singing. Just what a great talent she is. Well, that's going to do it for me this week, folks. Thank you so much for listening to the Tim White Bluegrass Show. We're going to let Scott Four and Kenny Smith with their fine guitars take us out with the Cherokee Shuffle. I'll see you next time.

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Howdy, howdy, and welcome to another edition of Born in the Mountain. Mighty good day to you. I'm Ivy Shepherd. Happy to be here, and it's a special edition of the show as we are at the end of July, which means it's time to revisit the historic Bristol recording sessions that happened in 1927 in Bristol, Tennessee. Victor Records really launched country music onto the national stage, and some of the most remarkable recordings ever made came out of those sessions, and we'll just dig into them, see what we can find, and there'll be a few jewels and a few things that we know. A lot of these things still kind of help govern the music that we listen to today. Started off now with one from Hillsville, Virginia. Here is J.P. Nestor, joined by Norm Edmonds, Train on the Island, July 29th, 1927.

recorded one record. J.P. Nestor and Uncle Norm Edmonds, Train on the Island. And J.P. wanted to go home and tend to his family, work on the farm. He didn't see much of a living to be made in music, though that is considered a masterpiece in the world of early country music. And in these historic Bristol recording sessions that we're marking the 99th anniversary of this week, some names that are very familiar came and tried their hand at recording a phonograph record, including the Carter family of Macy Springs, Virginia. That was Sarah A.P. and Mother Maybelle, and Maybelle just 19 years old, playing a Stella guitar, and Sarah with a voice like no one had ever heard, and A.P., well, he was just kind of in his own little world, but he was certainly the backbone of the group. And they went and recorded on August 1st, and it had flat tire and some trouble getting over on the way. And AP was so worried about it, the next morning he thought, well, I got to go deal with this tire, and I guess the girls can handle the recording, because they had been invited back after they sang their first song. Ralph Peer and the A&R crew for Victor thought, we got something here. They need to do some more recordings. And this, one of the more remarkable ones to my ear, is called The Wandering Boy.

from Clay County, Kentucky, and thought to kind of epitomize the Eastern Kentucky banjo and songster style. That is B.F. Shelton. And Ralph Peer thought his playing so remarkable that he even gave him a 12-inch disc to record on that was normally reserved for classical music because it allowed about 4.5 minutes of music. And as you just heard that song, pretty Polly, and we're revisiting the 99th anniversary of the historic Bristol recording sessions that happened in Bristol, Tennessee in 1927. And a lot of great music came out of those recordings, and it's known as the Big Bang of country music. And if you're a record collector and into this kind of music, well, you're after those records. And here's some local folks, the Smith County Ramblers.

9 years ago, he stepped behind the microphone for Victor Records in Bristol. That was Blind Alfred Reed. He was from Floyd, Virginia, and he made his living playing music on the streets and supported his family, and really a tremendous songwriter, singer, musician, as you can hear right there. And what a wonderful sounding fiddle and recording they got. And it's amazing because they were making all these recordings onto wax in Bristol, and they had to go back to New York to get home in the middle of the summer and make the test presses before they could listen to any of the music that they had recorded. So it's truly remarkable that we got the music that we did from the Bristol sessions. And we also heard from the Smith County Ramblers, and that featured Jack Reedy. He's a prominent name in early hillbilly music. My name is Ticklish Rubin, and they were from Damascus. But Reedy was born in Grayson County, and he'd played with Al Hopkins and the Hillbillies, and was a well-known fella who shows up on a lot of records, and also just another great musician. The Smith County Ramblers, and let's see, the Bristol recording sessions likely wouldn't have happened had Ernest Stoneman not befriended Ralph Peer when he was working for OK Records, and he was responsible for organizing, getting some of the groups to show up for these recording sessions, and was the first to record at them. This one features Uncle Eck Dunford and Stoneman's wife, Hattie, and it's called What Will I Do?

0: The Narragate Blues, that is the harmonica playing of L. Watson, the only person of color to record in the 1927 Bristol recording sessions as we revisit them on the 99th anniversary. You are tuned to Born in the Mountain. Do stay tuned. We got lots more coming your way.
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0: We're back now with more Born in the Mountain. I am Ivy Shepherd, happy to be here with you. Thanks so much for joining me today for the show. And this is a special one, 99th anniversary of the Bristol recording sessions, the big bang of country music as it has come to be known. And there certainly was some great music that showed up in it. The Carter Family, Jimmy Rogers, and you can say a lot about a lot of music, but Jimmy Rogers certainly defined a genre, and country music was his thing, singing a heartbreak and troubles, while the Carter Family established what would become the idea for a melody and harmony in bluegrass singing. And a lot more folks showed up as well. They came from all over, near and wide. Ernest Stoneman helped establish the recordings, and an article in the newspaper ensured their success. We'll get back to the music now and go over to Patrick County, Virginia, from Metazadan. This is the Sheeler family, and they recorded under a couple different names during the sessions. And in this iteration, they're the Bull Mountain Moonshiners.

0: Now, folks, you know, it's a custom in these here mountains to shuck old people's corn when they're old and can't work. So we've shucked Uncle Joe Stoots' corn, and we will begin now with what we call a regular old corn shucking serenade. We want everyone to take part in it, for everyone in these here mountains can play some kind of music. The fiddler comes first. Hello, here's Cale Brewer from Revistown. How are you, Cale, old boy?
1: All right.
0: Say, give us that tune called Mississippi Sawyer.
1: All right.

0: All right, Uncle, give Cale a taste out of that jug. Look out, not too much. The other boys might want a taste. And hello, here's George Stillman. Hello there, George.
1: Hello.
0: He's Myron Ridge. He plays the banjo. How about Home Sweet Home?
1: What?

That's good, George. You might have the jug, too, but not too much. The rest of us wants a little bit. Hello, here's Ernest Stoneman and Bowling Frost from Music Holler. Come on, boys. Show your stuff and give us a few jerks of the Roving Gambler.

0: Why, hello, here's Uncle Ike Dunton from Ballard's Branch and Ivor Eddards from Ward's Mill. Say, boys, give us a tune.
1: All right.
0: How about the Ragged Orphan?

0: That's good, boy. Say, Uncle, get that jug out again and pass it around. And then we'll all just be right for the dance, which always goes the last round of music. Pass that jug over this way, boy.
1: Pass it around this way.
0: Not all of it over there, a little around this way.
2: Pass over here, won't you?
1: Pass over this way.
0: Hello. Here's the old corn chuckers from Music Holler. They'll play for the dance, as they're the best in these here mountains. Give us the old tune called The Ship That Never Returned, while Uncle Lake Dunford calls the figures.

0: Good night.
1: Good night.
0: Good night, boys. Good night.
2: Come on,
0: see us.
1: You come and see me.
2: Yeah, you come see me.
1: And come over to our house.
0: Come to our house.
1: You all ain't been over there in a long time. Come over.
2: I'm coming over. I want you to come.
3: That's the old-time corn shucking, and a lot of these records in the early days ended up being multi-parts, kind of a way to pull in the listener and get them to flip it over, and maybe sometimes it would go on to part three and four, so they would ensure record sales going forward if the music was good on them. That was the Blue Ridge Corn Shuckers, Ernest Stoneman and his group, and you hear all the voices, Cale Brewer, Uncle Eck Dunford, Ernest Stoneman, and crew, and these recordings, I don't know, they're just really special. And Victor released all but seven from the 1927 recording sessions. And there was an open call. If you and your family or you and your guitar wanted to go over and give it a try, you could go audition. And if they liked the music, they'd let you cut a record and you'd earn $50 a side. And that was no small amount of money in those days. We're celebrating the 99th anniversary of the historic Bristol recording sessions here today on the show. I'm Ivy Shepherd, happy to be here with you. If you're out there listening in, want to say hello, got some stories to share, some music to share, something that people need to hear on the air, get in touch. Send me an email, ivy@borninthemountain.com. You can also find me online in all the likely places or take down this address. Write me a real old-timey letter, P.O. Box 45, Emory, Virginia, 24327. I'd love to hear from you. We'll keep on now with the music. And I've got, do I have queued up? I believe I've got the Johnson Brothers with the Tennessee Wildcats. And it's reckoned that they were from around the Boone area, although Johnson City is listed as their address for these recordings. And they had recorded earlier with Ralph Peer in May of 1927, something a little bit more uptown vaudeville style. But also, they also had a real down-home feel, and he had asked them to play at a Kiwanis luncheon and was impressed by their music, so they came on to Bristol and recorded The Soldier's Poor Little Boy.

the Johnson Brothers and the Tennessee Wildcats, and it's likely that L. Watson was backing them up on that recording, The Soldier's Poor Little Boy, an early instance of an integrated recording session. And we'll head over to Wise County, Virginia now, Coburn to be specific, and give a listen to Mr. and Mrs. J.W. Baker. And they recorded a song about a local train accident, the Newmarket wreck, and it was not really news at that time. It had been over 20 years since it had happened, but 62 people met their fate in the disaster. And here they are now.

the Newmarket Rec. And when Pierre had instigated these recordings, he had gotten, I think, 19 groups together, but was afraid that they might not turn out the way that he had hoped that they would. And so he got Ernest Stoneman to invite a newspaper man to come sit in on a session. And so the editor sent over a fella, and he was really impressed that, as the news article says, that the quartet, that's Stoneman's quartet, cost the Victor Company close to $200 a day, and Stoneman receives $100 and each of his assistants $25. Stoneman is regarded as one of the finest banjoists in the country. His numbers selling rapidly. He's a carpenter and a song leader at Galax, and he received from the company $3,600 last year as his share of the proceeds on his records. And for comparison, the average annual wage in 1927 was $1,000 a year and considerably less in the rural South. So according to Pierre, the story worked like dynamite, and the very next day I was deluged with long-distance telephone calls from the surrounding mountain region. Groups of singers who had not visited Bristol during their entire lifetime arrived by bus, horse, and buggy, train, or on foot. And the music that showed up is remarkable, and we are so lucky that we've got it here on record, and I love being able to share it with you on the air. And right now, who have we got? This is a great recording. This is Short Buckle Rourke and Family. I truly understand you love another man.

the Tenifa Ramblers, and that was The Longest Train I Ever Saw. Jack Pierce and brothers Claude and Jack Grant made that recording for Ralph Peer in 1927. They also recorded later for Columbia Records as the Grant Brothers and their music. And interestingly, Jimmy Rogers was supposed to appear on that record, but, you know, things change for a reason, and Peer thought, you know, I think Jimmy Rogers, maybe he should record on his own. So he did. And as I mentioned earlier in the show, he forever changed the course of country music. In fact, he defined it in a way. And we'll give a listen to him in just a minute. You are tuned to Born in the Mountain, and we are remembering the 99th anniversary of the Victor recording sessions here today on the program. Do hope you'll hang around. We got a lot more music coming your way. Who knows where we'll go or what we'll get into. We'll just see where it goes. And here we are right now.

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3: Showers, thunderstorms, 75 to 80. And on Monday, partly sunny with afternoon showers and thunderstorms, 75 to 80. Tuesday, partly sunny, showers, thunderstorms, mid-70s. Partly sunny with, again, showers and thunderstorms developing near 80. I'm staff meteorologist Bill Jackman on the Virginia News Network.
4: We're back now with more Born in the Mountain. As I mentioned earlier, Jimmie Rodgers was, I reckon, the most defining, along with the Carter family, in the 1927 Bristol recording sessions. And he came to the microphone around 2 o'clock on Thursday, August 4th, 1927. He was supposed to have recorded with the Geneva Ramblers, but ended up making a solo record and changed our music, changed our history, and we'll give a listen to him right now.

Fiddler Jimmie Rodgers, his very first recording for Victor Records in 1927, The Soldier's Sweetheart. And he was from Meridian, Mississippi, made his life working on the railroad, but in 1924 he contracted tuberculosis, and that made that work really hard. So he moved up to Asheville, North Carolina, where he tried to go full-time into the music business. He had a show on WWNC and traveled across the mountain and performed in the region along with Claude and Jack Grant and Jack Pierce, who I mentioned earlier recorded as the Geneva Ramblers in the Bristol recording sessions, excuse me. And they were even touring around the area, had a car where they were driving to shows, and it's for unknown reasons that Jimmie Rodgers didn't record with that group, but he didn't, and history was made. And though his first recordings didn't sell particularly well, Ralph Peer just had a feeling about him. He thought there was something about his voice. So he invited him to make another recording up in Camden, New Jersey in November of 1927, and one of them was Blue Yodel, T for Texas. We all know that, and we know where it took us. And we'll listen to the other side now of this first recording of Jimmie Rodgers. It's Sleep Baby Sleep.

Sleep Baby Sleep, that is Jimmy Rogers. And if his music created, defined the country music genre with heartache and lonesomeness, then the Carter family created the groundwork, laid the groundwork for what would become bluegrass music with their sense of melody and harmony. They were from Macy Springs, Virginia, and Sarah AP and Mother Maybelle, as I said earlier, made the trip over to record some, or try their hand at recording, for Ralph Peer. And they had practiced the recordings. They knew that records were roughly 3 minutes, so they had gotten their times down, gotten their performances down, and they went behind the microphone approximately at 5:30 in the afternoon on Monday, August 1st of 1927. And I always think about what the engineers and A&R men thought when they opened their mouths first to sing. It's just remarkable, the music that came out. And here they are, Bury Me Under the Weeping Willow.

thought that Sarah's voice was something special, and the Carter family were too. Their recordings weren't among the first that were issued by Victor Records. In fact, it wasn't until November of 1927 that their first record came out. We heard The Wandering Boy earlier, and this is the flip side of that recording from August 1st, 1927, The Poor Orphan Child.

Their second release on December 2nd of 1927. That's The Storms Are on the Ocean. And it is backed with a recording that the Carter family recorded on August 2nd of 1927. Pierre invited them to come back into the studio the following morning, and the girls woke up to find AP nowhere to be found, and I suspect that that wasn't too unusual. He was touched, as folks used to like to say. His mama was nearly struck by lightning when she was carrying him, and he was born with a tremor and a little bit different than the other kids, kind of giggling, laughing, singing to himself all the time. And so his family took it to send him off to singing school because they determined that he had a good, that was definitely something where he held an interest. And so he learned how to sing in the shape note tradition. And when he and Sarah sang together, they had worked out the songs. And then Maybelle joined in, and AP would, as they say, bass in. But he didn't always do what we consider in these days a traditional three-part harmony. A lot of times their notes double. And it's, to me, a really wonderful sound. And I think maybe a more natural way of singing harmony than that of the Doyle Lawson style. But we're talking about 1927 now, 99th anniversary of the Bristol recording sessions. And here is one, the breakout single, as it were, the Carter family, Sarah and Maybelle, from August 2nd of 1927. And this one was recorded under protest from Sarah. Single girl, married girl.

That's country music. Single girl, married girl, Sarah Carter. This is Born in the Mountain. Do stay tuned. We got lots more music coming your way. Here's Ernest Stoneman and Family from July 27th, 1927.

0: are pretty and I am too. You are pretty, Skip-a-loo. You are pretty and I am too.
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6: We're back now with more Born in the Mountain. I am Ivy Shepherd, happy to be here with you celebrating the 99th anniversary of the historic Bristol recording sessions held by Victor Records July 25th through August 5th, 1927 in Bristol, Tennessee. And it is no surprise that among the country music recordings, a lot of them were of the sacred nature, as is the want of those of us in this type of music. And a lot of the folks who showed up for these recordings also came out of East Kentucky. Corbin really brought a lot of great music to the microphone, and this fella among the more outstanding, Alfred G. Carnes. He played a Gibson harp guitar that cost him over $300. He had a tremendous voice. He was a preacher by trade, and here he is now. This one is I'm Bound for the Promised Land.

OG Carnes, I'm bound for the promised land. And also from Corbin, Kentucky, I believe these two traveled together, Ernest Phipps and his Holiness Quartet. This is Jesus getting us ready for that great day. And I guess I should say it's hymn time on the program.

Johnny Sips holding his quartet, and what do you reckon those fellas from New York with their sophisticated ears and taste thought when they heard this kind of music? And there's no doubt that Ralph Peer was down here because he liked the music. He was trying to exploit the financial possibilities of it. And though the country and hillbilly music sales were just a tiny fraction of the overall music sales, they did a huge part to support the record business. And here's a fella who sales were quite good. We heard him earlier, and here he is again, Blind Alfred Reed from Floyd, Virginia.

My mother is waiting for me in heaven above. That's the Smith Brothers. They were from Carroll County, Virginia, on the North Carolina-Virginia line, and had recorded earlier for Ralph Peer when he was working for OK Records in his 1925 sessions in Asheville, North Carolina. We got time to get on a few more good sacred numbers here on our Bristol Sessions celebration. 99 years, can you believe it? And I'm just glad we got these records and the music to share. And as I mentioned earlier, big part of the reason these Bristol Sessions came together was a fellow by the name of Ernest Stoneman, who was from Grayson County, Virginia. He had befriended Peer and helped him get musicians to come travel over for the sessions. And this is his group now from 1927.

What a timeless voice. That's Alfred G. Carnes once more. And do not wait till I'm laid neath the clay. And again, just remarkable. 99 years ago, these recordings were made. It sounds just like yesterday. And we heard Ernest Phipps earlier, and he also from Corbin, Kentucky, and sort of in that just a reckless abandon of holiness style singing, he went and performed and is considered to be sort of the leader, the fellow who set the standard for what is holiness or gospel singing. And this one's called Shine On Me.

standing on the promises. Last but not least, the Tennessee Mountaineers, and that was a 20-member church group from Bluff City, Tennessee, and fittingly, they were the last to record in the Bristol Sessions in 1927. Putting the lid on the old kettle here today for our 99th anniversary show. I think these recordings still hold up well. Hope you've enjoyed them. I'm Ivy Shepherd. I'm going to hit it on down the old Lee Highway. Keep in touch. I'd love to hear from you. Send me an email, ivy@borninthemountain.com. And goodbye, good luck, and God bless you. If everything works out all right, I'll be back at you same time, same place next week. So long.

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3: Showers, thunderstorms, 75 to 80. And on Monday, partly sunny with afternoon showers and thunderstorms, 75 to 80. Tuesday, partly sunny, showers, thunderstorms, mid-70s. Partly sunny with, again, showers and thunderstorms developing near 80. I'm staff meteorologist Bill Jackman on the Virginia News Network.
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5: Weather.
6: Showers, thunderstorms, 75 to 80. And on Monday, partly sunny with afternoon showers and thunderstorms, 75 to 80. Tuesday, partly sunny, showers, thunderstorms, mid-70s. Partly sunny with, again, showers and thunderstorms developing near 80. I'm staff meteorologist Bill Jackman on the Virginia News Network.
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Bluegrass Hall of Fame members and Grand Ole Opry stars for half a century. There's the late Jim and Jesse from back in their heyday recording their version of the Old Country Church. Great selection to begin this hour on the old front porch. Joe Mullins with you, enjoying front porch fellowship with the best in bluegrass and old-time gospel picking and singing. Now, this is bluegrass, and it's old time, but it's brand new. Caroline Owens is a lovely performer from around Denton, North Carolina, and her friends from the Grand Ole Opry, the Isaacs, helped her with a new tune called Old Time.

the world-famous duet of the late Ira and Charlie Louvin, Grand Ole Opry stars way back in the day, and Country Music Hall of Fame members who had the strongest duet, the strongest brother duet act in Grand Ole Opry history. Their tune, Love Thy Neighbor as Thyself, on Front Porch Fellowship. Well, we're going to build on that theme a little bit. The Spirit of America is the latest album during this 250th celebration of these United States by the Cody Norris Show. Cody and Mary Rachel, they're decked out in red, white, and blue every time they hit the stage this year, and the new album features this sacred selection. Certainly a great philosophy coming right from God's holy word. Here's the Cody Norris Show, and Do Unto Others.

0: Well, you can tell Cody's a mountaineer. He's from Mountain City, Tennessee, singing his new song, Do Unto Others, in their latest release, The Cody Norris Show on Front Porch Fellowship.
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A former Male Vocalist of the Year winner in bluegrass music, North Carolinian Buddy Melton singing a new sacred selection. Buddy with a great voice that captivates you so easily. His tune called The 90 and 9. I'm Joe Mullins. I'm glad you're here in Front Porch Fellowship. Let's go to a country, a bluegrass, and a gospel music hall of famer. Ricky Skaggs was a youngster in the mid to late 70s, fired up a bluegrass band that everybody loved for a couple of years. The band Boone Creek also featured bluegrass hall of fame member Jerry Douglas and the late banjo great Terry Balcom. And their original album is now available again, a reissue collection digitally and in hard format by Boone Creek, legendary bluegrass from 50 years ago, and Ricky Skaggs and the boys' version of Walking in Jerusalem.

the unmistakable harmony of the Isaacs. None finer. Grand Ole Opry stars the Isaacs, and I Have a Father Who Can. They've been singing that one for 30 years. They learned that from the Marshall family, another family music ministry whose foundation was in Ohio. The Isaacs started in my neighborhood in southwestern Ohio. The Marshall family were regulars on bluegrass and gospel stages in Ohio 50 years ago. And I want to feature one of the original Marshall family recordings. That's a song that's blessed tens of thousands of people and still does. Here's the Marshall family, and I just want to thank you, Lord.

for every time you've heard me when I pray. And I just want to thank you for always being there. Why, I've been so down and out, but you've always been close beside me. And there have been times, Lord, when you were the only friend that I had. So I just want to take a minute here.

0: 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And the Marshall family will be recognized by the International Bluegrass Music Association this fall, receiving a Distinguished Achievement Award for their years of great bluegrass gospel songs and performances. 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

0: That's Chris Jones and the Night Drivers. Chris, a real popular figure in bluegrass music as a singer, songwriter, bandleader, and broadcaster. And Americana artist Jim Lauderdale with Chris Jones and the boys. The old tune that Hank Williams used to sing called Thy Burdens Are Greater Than Mine. Good gospel from a bluegrass personality. Before that, the band Blue Ridge with my friend Junior Sisk and Sailing with the Master. We're all about great gospel this hour on Front Porch Fellowship.
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There's the Nashville Bluegrass Band. They could really sing and owned the 1980s and 90s as bluegrass recording artist and in demand at festival events around the world. The Nashville Bluegrass Band, their version of the old-time tune, No Hiding Place Down Here. They will be installed as new members of the Bluegrass Music Hall of Fame in ceremonies this fall at the World of Bluegrass in Chattanooga, Tennessee. The Nashville Bluegrass Band, very deserving with their great vocals, and they did a great catalog of gospel music. Another bluegrass band that I'm so thankful to see as Bluegrass Hall of Famers now is the Lost and Found. Carved right out of the Blue Ridge Mountains of Southwest Virginia, the Lost and Found made great bluegrass appearances all through the 70s, 80s, 90s, and through the first part of the 2000s. My friend Alan Mills helped lead the band, and he does a great version of the old Tommy Dorsey classic with the late Dempsey Young's mandolin style front and center on the Lost and Found's version of Peace in the Valley.

0: The Lost and Found, now Bluegrass Hall of Fame members, official induction ceremony this fall. The Lost and Found's version of Peace in the Valley wraps up this hour of Front Porch Fellowship from my front porch in Ohio. I'm Joe Mullins. God bless you.
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2: Showers, thunderstorms, 75 to 80. And on Monday, partly sunny with afternoon showers and thunderstorms, 75 to 80. Tuesday, partly sunny, showers, thunderstorms, mid-70s. Partly sunny with, again, showers and thunderstorms developing near 80. I'm staff meteorologist Bill Jacquivin on the Virginia News Network.
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3: Hello, this is Harold Goines with West Virginia, Virginia Evangelism Ministry. Welcome today to our program. And stay tuned for the Word of God after this song.

0: Welcome back to our program. I hope you enjoyed that song. I can't feel at home in this world anymore. Well, that's the way it's going to be one of these days for all of us. We're going to want to go home to be with our Lord, because we're in this old body just for a short period of time. We're going to speak about that today, treasures in jars of clay. Paul's letter in 2 Corinthians and in chapter 4, we read in verse 6 and 7, "For it is the God who commanded light to shine out of darkness, and has shone in our hearts to give the light of knowledge of the glory of God in the face of Jesus Christ. But we have this treasure in earthen vessels, that the excellence of the power may be of God and not of us." Our bodies are a temple for the Holy Spirit. The scriptures teach, know you not, that your body is a temple of the Holy Spirit. Earthen vessels, where God dwells, that's us, is all we are. Simply a jar of clay. I sung a song over the years, "The Hills of Home Are Calling Me." It talked about that. This house of clay is but a prison. Bars of bone hold my soul. But the doors of clay are going to burst wide open when the angel sets my spirit free. Or the hills of home, they're calling me. Someday, oh yes, someday we're going to burst open. The graves will burst open. Those who have been asleep in Christ will come forth. We'll get a new body. This old clay vessel that we lived in for years will be changed. Paul said in 1 Corinthians 15, "In a moment, in the twinkling of an eye, all the glory that lives within us, the glory of God." Notice that God says, the light of knowledge of the glory of God in the face of Jesus Christ. All of our great blessings come through and by the Lord Jesus. The Father sends us these blessings. Paul said, we're not hard to get along with. We should be easy to get along with. We should love one another. Be fervent in love. But he says, during the process of all this, we're hard pressed on every hand, every side. But we're not crushed. We're perplexed, but we're not in despair. In verse 8 of this chapter, how many times have we felt like that we were at the end of everything? That nothing seemed to be working right. And we just said, I might as well give up. Never give up. Keep on marching. Keep on fighting the fight. Oh, listen. We have always had issues in this world. Always. He spoke of this. He talked of this. He knew this would happen to us. Listen, my friends, I think about this every day. Someday we're going to have a new body. Don't we get tired of the one we live in with all the illnesses, the sicknesses, the pains we have, all the different medications that we're on just to be able to go through the day? All the glory that the Spirit imparts to the obedient believer, it is more excellent, and it lasts longer than the glory that even Moses experienced on the mountain. By gazing at God, that is the nature of God, with unveiled minds, we can be more like Him. We must not cover up the knowledge that God gives us, or avoid it. We need to look straight ahead. When we surrender to God, we become a part of Christ. We take on the very nature of God. We can be more like him through the gospel and godly living than any other way. Actually, it's the only way. We see truth. It transforms us as morally as we understand it and apply it. Knowledge is a wonderful thing. Wisdom is the ability to use the knowledge that we have. James said, if anyone lacks wisdom, let him ask of God. So, by learning about Christ's life, we began to take on a new disposition, a new mindset. We have different desires. By learning Christ, we learn what life really is. Life is not just in this world. Life is serving God that leads to eternal life that will last forever. What a wonderful God we have. And we really see his resemblance through faithful Christians and how they conduct themselves and the things they say and the things they do. Yes, we see God's characteristics in one another. As our knowledge deepens and the Holy Spirit helps us, we change. Oh, do we ever change if we deepen ourselves through the Scriptures by the leadership of the Holy Spirit. We change. We handle the Word of God with care. It means something to us because it's doing things for us. It's transforming us every day we live into a better person. It's a progressive experience. So many times we try to understand, what is God doing in my life? All these changes that I never experienced before. Paul wrote in Romans 8, verse 29, these words, "For whom he foreknew, he also predestined to be conformed to the image of his Son." See, there it is. We can be conformed to the image of his Son in the likeness of Jesus. That is, we'll never be as perfect as Jesus was, but we resemble him in our thinking and in our love and in our service. So we are conformed to the image of his Son, that he, that's Jesus, might be the firstborn among many brethren. Oh, my. How much we should want to be more like Jesus. How much more we should want to desire to serve him faithfully every day that we live. There's great scriptures in the Bible that tell us how we should live. In the Galatian letter, chapter 4, and in verse 19, the Apostle Paul wrote to the church at Galatia these words, "My little children, for whom I labor in birth again until Christ is formed in you." So here Paul uses that phrase, Christ being formed in us. He said, conformed to the image of his Son. So there is a process going on in our life. We're getting more like Jesus as we live faithful to him every day, in action and in deed. It's a progressive experience. It is not one that starts out and dies away unless we quit doing what we should do. Paul wrote in the Philippian letter, chapter 3, verse 21, these words, "Who will transform our lowly body, that it may be conformed," there's that word again, "that it may be conformed to his glorious body, according to the working by which he is able to subdue all things to himself." So, I know that Jesus is working on us. It's progressive. I know that he said he will transform our lowly bodies. That is when we resurrect, we'll be changed from flesh to spirit. We'll have a new body, and it will be transformed, and it will be conforming to the glorious body of our Lord, who already has a glorified body. We're going to get one too. The Bible says so right here. It uses two words, conformed and transformed, to his glorious body. How much plainer can it be than that? How much more of a surety do we need than that? Every time you read the Bible, the Word of God, it's about God. And we're taking on these attributes that we find in Scripture. Preachers and teachers and anyone else who talks about Jesus Christ must remember that they stand in God's presence. John 1, verse 1, in the beginning was the Word, and the Word was with God, and the Word was God. So when you read the Word, you're reading about God. And the Word became flesh and dwelt among us. We're being transformed into the image of the Word of God. That's Jesus himself. We're going to have a glorious body, just like Jesus has. It says so. Oh, my dear friends, he hears every word. When you tell people about Jesus Christ, he hears that. Be careful not to distance yourself from the Word. You must read it daily. You don't read it just to please yourself. You read it to strengthen yourself. You speak right. You tell it right. The gospel is open and revealed to everyone. But there are those who refuse to believe it. Jesus said one time because he quit doing any miracles in one place because they did not believe. Why cast your pearl before swine if they don't want to listen? They don't want to hear you. Tell them once, maybe twice. But if they still refuse to hear it, move on to someone else who will listen to it. You see, Satan is the god of this age. His work is to deceive and blind the hearts and the minds of people who don't believe in Christ. He wants them to stay that way. The allurement of this world is strong. People are pulled every day to something in this world. They're sucked into temptation, something they enjoy, something they get pleasure out of, but it's only for a short time. Then comes another day when that one's gone and they look for something else new, that they may find pleasure in it. God says friendship with this world is enmity with God. We cannot afford to let this world pull us into all that it offers. We must free ourselves from this. Satan is trying to get God's people to give up, to quit being faithful to God. He offered Jesus three things when he came out of the wilderness, tried to lure him into bowing down to him, offered him the world, the kingdoms of the world, and all things that he could come up with. He offered them to Jesus, but Jesus quoted Scripture every time. And that's what we should do. When Satan comes to your heart, I do it regularly. Quote a Scripture, say a prayer. He'll leave. He can't stand that. That's what he did. He left Jesus when Jesus quoted Scriptures to him. But don't be fooled by him. He'll come back. He'll wait a while, and Satan will come back with a new idea, with a new trick. And he sometimes comes when you're weak and you're struggling and you're gullible. Be careful. Guard your hearts. Guard your minds, the Scripture teaches. We must be careful. We must not allow the allures of this world to pull us away from God. The allure of money and power and pleasure blinds people to the light of Christ's gospel. This world we live in, our country we live in, is being ruled by, I call them tyrants, godless people. Or they call themselves believers in God, but yet they hate others. They say condescending things against others. Some even use filthy, dirty words right on TV that have to be bleeped out. You think these people are godly? They're anything but godly people. I call them ungodly people. And God's going to bring judgment on people like this, trying to guide this nation in a way that is evil. It's all about power. It's all about money. God help us. And the world is full of people like this. Other countries have the same thing. The allure of money and power and pleasure, how it blinds people to the light of Christ's gospel. I never hear one of them say, let's give Jesus praise. Let's give God glory for how he is guiding and blessing our country. Never do I hear one person say that on TV. And the reason being is they don't even believe in God. Most of them don't. And the ones who claim they do, they never talk about it. What a shame that is. What a disgrace that is. All nations that forget God will be turned into hell, the Bible says. Listen to me. The darkness that is overwhelming, it works in the minds of people. It works in the minds. If someone can get your mind, they can control your body. That's what Hitler did. He got the minds of the German people. And when he convinced them that everything he was saying was right, everything that he was doing was right, and they chimed in, when they got with him and agreed with him, they became a product of him. And the whole nation was behind him, saluting and praising him. Oh, my friends, listen to me. We can't afford to let this happen. If we do, our nation is gone. Our civilization will be gone. And many souls will be lost to the hellfires of damnation. We need to focus on what Paul said about Christ and not about himself. He said, it's not I who live, but Christ who lives in me. Tell people what Christ has done. Don't tell them what you have done. That doesn't matter. We don't need the glory. God needs all glory and expects all glory because of what he has already done and is continuing to do for us. Let's give God the glory. Tell people about Christ's abilities, what he's able to do, about his accomplishments when he died on the cross and was buried, and the third day he resurrected. What he accomplished. Don't talk about your accomplishments. I must not talk about mine. These are just not important. But rather what Christ has done is what is important. For God shone in our hearts to give the light of knowledge of the glory of God in the face of Jesus Christ. It all comes from him. It doesn't come from us. People must be introduced to Jesus, not to you and I. Sometimes we'll go and say, hello, my name is John Jones. And what's your name? See, you're introducing yourself. We should say, hello, my name is John, and I'm a servant of the Almighty God. What do you do? Do you believe this is important for your life? Ideals. Sharing with one another. Beware, we are merely clay jars. That's what we are. Jars of clay, the Bible says. Oh, yeah. We're earthen vessels. And what are we used for? That the excellence of the power may be of God and not of us. In verse 7 of this 2 Corinthians 4 chapter. Did you hear that? That the excellence of the power may be of God and not of us. I love that. That's good. People must be introduced to Jesus, not to you and I. If you hear someone preaching about himself and some do quite a lot, about his ideas. Beware, we are merely clay jars. That's all we are, clay jars. Oh, my friends, listen to me. When you serve God, people are going to disappoint you. But we're not serving each other. When we teach them about God, many don't always measure up to our expectations. And we say things like, well, I don't know if they're going to make it or not. They're not showing any growth. We get down in their face. We've got to realize that everybody's not at the same state in Christ as maybe you and I are. It took years for me to get to where I am right now, and I'm still growing, still learning. How about you? Tell them about God so they can measure up, so they can find the answers to the problems they're going through. The supremely valuable message of salvation is only in Jesus Christ, and it has been entrusted by God to frail and fallible human beings who are in jars of clay, earthen vessels. Paul's focus, however, was not on the container, but on the contents. That's what's important. Someone hands you a jar of something, perhaps a can from their garden. The jar is what contains the ingredients that you're wanting. You don't eat the jar, you eat the ingredients. So it's not the outside that's important, but the inside. However, the outside contains the good, and that's what our bodies are, the temple of the Holy Spirit. The body is perishing, but the spirit man is growing daily. I like that. The container is perishable, but the content, God's power dwelling in. Oh, praise God for that. Then we are weak, and God uses us to spread His word. He gives us power to do His work. That power is His, it's not ours. Our responsibility is to let people see God through us. That is the primary reason we are in this world. Let people see God through us. We may at times seem to be at the end of our rope, but we are never at the end of our hope, someone said. Our perishable bodies are subject to sin. Oh, yes. Every day we are tempted to sin. We think things that we should not. We must pray immediately when this happens. We're suffering many times, spiritually speaking, but God never abandons us. All our risk, our trials, our humiliations are simply opportunities for Christ to demonstrate His power and His presence in these jars of clay. We face great troubles. It's easy to focus on pain rather than on God. No matter what happens to us in this life, we have assurance of eternal life. We must concentrate on experiencing the inner strength from the Holy Spirit. Ephesians 3:16 says that He would grant you according to the riches of His glory to be strengthened with might by His Spirit in the inner man. There it is. All said well. We'll be strengthened by His might, by His Spirit in the inner man, not the outward man. I'll close with the words of a song. Again, I sang many times. I see loved ones over yonder. Hearts are glad, their spirits are free. But the doors of clay are going to burst wide open when the angel sets my spirit free. I'll take my flight like a mighty eagle when the hills of home start calling me. Oh, my friends, do you believe that you have a job yet to do that you have not done? Do you believe that you have some growing to do? I do. In my life, I do. I'm growing every day, spiritually speaking. My body's wearing out every day. I can tell the difference. I can tell the difference. Every year it seems that, physically speaking, I find things that are slowing down. One of these days, God's going to say, come on home. It's time to come home. You have done your work. And I hope I can hear those words, "Well done, my good and faithful servant. Enter into the joys of the Lord." That's what I want. It doesn't matter what I have in this life. It doesn't matter what I accomplish in this life. What matters is, what have I done for Jesus? If you've never repented of your sins and confessed Jesus Christ as Lord, if you've never been baptized for the forgiveness of those sins of yours, why won't you do it? Why would you take a chance on dying and leaving this world outside of Jesus? You see, you have to be in Christ before you can go to heaven. There's no other way. And Galatians 3:27 says, "For as many of you as have been baptized into Christ have put on Christ." That's the only place in the Bible I know that it says that's where we put on Christ. You see, repentance of your sins and confession of your sins only brings you up to the point that you bury the old man, as Romans 6 says. That means baptism. You resurrect a new person. We rise to walk in the newness of life. Will you do these things? Listen in to future stations on these week by week we come to you. We'll bring you God's word. We'll preach the truth to you. Write to us at the address that they will give you. So until we meet again, I pray that you will remember we're just treasures in jars of clay. May God bless you.
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1: 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This program was recorded live at the church on 805 Henson Avenue with Pastor Doug Duncan. They welcome you to come join them in person and experience the tangible presence of God.
2: With me just real quick, I'm thrilled to be with you this morning. Once again, thank you to everybody who helped us out with Bible school. It was a success as always, so thank you so much. As Kat mentioned, they talk about light all week long. They talk about how Jesus is the light. Now today we're going to talk about light, but it's a different kind of light. It's more of a fire type. And by that I mean the fire of the Holy Ghost. Amen. I don't know about you guys, but I believe that you can never be too young to learn about the Holy Ghost and the fire of the Holy Ghost. Amen. So stand with me. We're going to be reading Acts chapter 28, verse 1 through verse 6. And it says, "And when they were escaped, then they knew that the island was called Melita. And the barbarous people shewed us no little kindness, for they kindled a fire and received us everyone because of the present rain and because of the cold." Verse 3 says, "And when Paul had gathered a bundle of sticks and laid them on the fire, there came a viper out of the heat and fastened to his hand." Verse 4 says, "And when the barbarians saw the venomous beast hang on his hand, they said among themselves, 'No doubt this man is a murderer, whom, though he hath escaped the sea, yet vengeance suffereth not to live.'" Verse 5 says, "And he shook off the beast into the fire, and he felt no harm." Verse 6 says, "Now howbeit, they looked when they should have swollen or fallen down dead, and suddenly, But after they had looked great a while and saw no harm to him, they changed their minds." I want you guys to repeat that with me. They changed their minds.
3: They changed their minds.
2: And said that he was a God. Now, I prayed and prayed and prayed and prayed about what to preach this morning. I probably blew up Kaylin's phone 5 times saying, "I got it, just kidding, I don't got it now, I got it." No, just kidding. And finally, I felt down as if God had placed in my spirit that it doesn't, like, for the next season, whether you're a boy, man, woman, got what, 15 years old, 50 years old, 150 years old, all I know is, I don't know what God's going to do in your life, but I do know that if you just build it all around the fire, and if you want to raise up some kids or raise up some revival, oh, I don't know how it's going to work. You just got to build it around the fire. I don't know how God's going to do it. You just got to build it around the fire. Pray with me. Dear Heavenly Father, we thank you for another chance to be together and worship you, Lord. God, I ask you this morning that you fill every kid, every person in here with your fire, a fire from heaven, God. In the name of Jesus, God, teach them to build around the fire, Lord. And in Jesus' name we pray. Amen. And amen. I think this thing is, it just keeps sliding down. Anyway, I'm going to move this one more time, brother. I'm going to put it right there. Amen. Awesome. Okay. So, I think it's important. Some of you guys a little bit older, I bet it takes you a while to remember how your life was when you first got saved. Not making fun of you, you know. But I think it's important to think about how your life was when you first got saved. Right? Because when you first believe in God, your faith is glamorous. Right? When you first embrace it, when you first accept it, you're just like, man, this is the best thing in the world. God is the best thing since sliced bread. This is awesome. And there's something about being able to get saved and then you're like, oh man, now I get to post all my self-help quotes on Instagram and on Facebook, and I can repost and share a bunch of videos about how good the Lord is. Hallelujah. Because it is glorious and it is glamorous to watch somebody who is bound by sin walk to an altar and surrender their life to Jesus, right? And it is awesome to watch young people discover that, yeah, their sins were marked, but he washes your sins white as snow. That his blood redeems all. It is a great thing to watch somebody who is weighed down by anxiety come to an altar, give their life to Jesus, and receive a peace that surpasses all understanding. It is amazing to see somebody who was oppressed by the devil come down, give their life to Jesus, and realize that who the Son sets free is truly free indeed. Amen. Because when you first get faith, when you first receive Jesus, it is just amazing. So I want to ask you guys a question on this Youth Sunday to the little kids, to the teenagers, to the old kids, to every child, whatever. Are you glad this morning that you are saved by the Most High God? Like, I want to talk to people who, if it had not been for the grace of God, you'd still be messed up. You'd still be stuck. You'd still be carrying the pain. You'd still be, you have to sit there if you want to, but you'd still be living in tragedy. You'd still be trapped in trauma. But God, by his grace, saw who we were. He saw where we were headed. And through the price of his son, Jesus Christ, he now lets us boldly proclaim, I am a child of God and I am saved. Is there anybody who is thankful and can give God some praise that you are saved this morning? I'm talking about a group of people who are thankful that you're not on your way to hell anymore. That hell is no longer your final destination, and that God has called you and I to a higher and better calling in place. And that everything that the enemy has done against you and I will never prosper, and God will always turn it to good, and he has saved you. It is the same reason why we can be loud on Sunday mornings and Sunday nights, because we are thankful that he saved us. Now you should have, the reason why we get loud is always because you should have seen how we were before he saved us. You should have seen how we talked, how we walked, and how the enemy was so close to the kill. But before he could destroy us, God stepped in and he saved us. Honestly, we could end the service right there. Set the microphone down, walk out the doors and said we had church. Because there's something that happens when everybody, the redeemed of the Lord, come together and we say so. That is when things start changing, because we have been saved. Now, I'm getting somewhere. Bear with me. All right, we're going somewhere. I could preach about this all day long, right? The blood of Jesus has covered me since I was 7 years old. And ever since that day, I've been ruined for Jesus. So pardon me if I get crazy. Pardon me if I dance. Don't look at me funny, because every once in a while, I got to look back at where I've been, see what he's done. And that's just when my hands got to go up, right? All right. All of that. What does that have to do with you Sunday? I'm so glad you asked. What we've been doing for the last five-ish minutes, what I've been rambling on for the last five-ish minutes, is exactly what the world is wanting to see. It's what they've been waiting to see. See, it's exactly what the young generation is waiting on. They are looking for people who are saved, and they're happy about being saved. They're looking for people who are saved by Christ and actually joyful about being saved by Christ. They want to see people that are saved and thrilled about living for Jesus. But instead, there are far too many of us who walk into church with bad attitudes. We pout and we complain. And we come into the house of God acting like we'd rather be anywhere else in the world. If we don't look thankful to be saved, why would anybody else want to be saved? Amen. We shouldn't have to pump you up if you just remembered where you were heading and how God saved you. And then if you took that to the Cracker Barrel, and you took that to your job, and you took it to McDonald's, and you took it to your school, if we kept that salvation, revival would come and be imminent. Now, I am so thankful that God saved me. But that is only one side of faith. You see, faith, it's a lot like the gospel. It's like it's a coin. There's two sides of it. And on the first side, it's great, right? It's glamorous. It's amazing. But on the other side of faith, there's something else. And that's what we're going to be talking about today. You see, on one side, it's fantastic. But then on the other side, there is this thing called trouble. Because if you guys live faith right, there's going to be a day you're up, and there's going to be a day that you're always down. There's going to be a day that you're happy, and there's going to be a day that you're sad. There's going to be days where you feel strong, you got victory. There's going to be another day when you are in absolute total defeat. But praise be to God, who loves us so much to win a victory and then tell us, hey, you don't have to always live in the sadness. You don't always have to live in the valleys. He says, the Bible says, you go from glory to glory. So you ain't got to live sad. You can go from glory to glory to glory to glory. I am tired of watching kids, children, adults always going from the victory to defeat, from glory to valley, from valley to glory. I want to be somebody, and I want to have people who will rise up and go from glory to glory to glory to glory. Somebody say amen. If you do faith right, you will have trouble. That's just a part of it. But in the kingdom of God, this is the coolest part in the world. Trouble actually isn't trouble. Because the first thing trouble is it's a compliment to your anointing, which all that means, and I wish that I knew this when I was in high school, when I was going through stuff, is that when something happens to you, it has really not much to do with you at all. It's all about what's living on the inside of you. Amen. So when we get hit with so much tough stuff, all the hard stuff in our life swallowing us, and we're saying, God, why are you allowing this to happen? And God says, the reason that I let you go through this is because there's some things that you don't know about you, and there's some things you don't know about me. And if I allow the trouble in your life, I'm going to show you just who you really are. I'm going to show you just how anointed you really are and how powerful you really are. So to every person who is under attack this morning and you feel like you have been like fist fighting the devil all morning long, I want to tell you that the devil is more afraid of you than you are of him. And it is time for us to rise up and fight back and realize that if God let the devil strike you, it's just because you are anointed and appointed to fight back. Amen. So what kind of anointing are we talking about? What kind of calling are we talking about? It's the kind where every single demon is scared to death of the day you figure out who you truly are for Christ. Where every disease is scared to death of the day you find out just how big your God really is. Someday, you're going to have to realize that if God let it happen, it's only to prove something about you that you didn't know about yourself. Amen. And so God does not offer trouble, but he will just allow a little bit of trouble in your life to teach you things that you didn't know about yourself and things you didn't know about him. Let's go deeper. There are things that you would have never known about you if they didn't break up with you. There are some things you wouldn't have known about you if they didn't talk about you behind their back. So let's just get away from this like hater lifestyle, hater theology, where we're just like, oh yeah, they're just my haters. No. If somebody rejects you, then you better praise God like you just lost your mind. Because if they reject you, that means that God is trying to perfect who you are. And all it means, and when you finally see it, all it means that you are going to be better because of it. So we're going to go deeper. You would have never known that God was a healer if you didn't get sick. Right? And that messes us up. Because when we talk to God, we want to bless me, doctor. Right? Like, God, bless me for this. Bless me for this. But you got to come to the realization and the idea that this walk with Jesus Christ has nothing to do with how blessed you can be. Because if we want to be like Jesus, we have to live in the blessing, but we got to live in the suffering. So let me tell you what hell really hates. Hell really, really hates when they have thrown everything your way and they hit you with your best shot and you still come to church. When you still come in this room with your hands lifted high, with a hallelujah still in your mouth, when you give hell a headache, when you come in this room and say, though he slay me, yet will I trust in him. Amen. So I'm here to tell somebody, if you do faith right, there's going to be times where it's terrible. There's going to be some trouble. Now I know why David said, yeah, though I walk through the valley of the shadow of death, I will fear no evil. Because David understood something. He said, I'm called to walk through a valley. I'm called to walk through sadness, but I'm not called to live in a valley. And sometimes you got to make up your mind in the midst of the trouble that you just got to keep putting one foot in front of the other foot, in front of the other foot, in front of the other foot, because the Bible says that he has prepared a table for me in the presence of my enemies. And by the time that God gets done with all this trouble, all of these problems, it may not be good now, but it will be good one day because God is good. So God is trying to teach us about trouble. And you can ask, you know, well, Levi, why have you spent this long in your introduction? Amen. Don't worry about it. We're talking about faith, talking about blessing, talking about trouble, and all of the ups and downs and the roller coaster of life, right? But I really felt as if God was saying, Levi, I preach this on you Sunday because I believe somewhere along the line we have failed. And I'm not talking about this church specifically, but like, guys, just like a whole body of Christians around the world. we have forgotten to warn the kids, to warn the next generation that, yeah, there's going to be trouble. There are going to be some hard times in this life. And that's why I think that what we read the text is just so amazing, is because we're talking about a man by the name of Paul, right? Most of you guys know Paul. He wrote a lot of the Bible. He's a great guy. But this is a man who knows great glory. He's a man who knows the third heaven. He's a man who knows signs, wonders, and miracles. He's a man who's had the experience with Jesus in Damascus. This Paul knows great, great glory. But the same Paul that knows the third heaven is the same Paul that knows what it's like to be bound up in a prison cell. He's the same Paul that was up here one day and down here the next day. This Paul knows what it's like to be chasing after God with everything he's got and still get hit with something he wasn't ready for. So in the text we read, Paul is on his way to his destiny. He is doing what God called him to do. He hasn't made it there yet, but he knows that God still has more for him. So on his way, Paul gets hit with a shipwreck, a storm that tries to destroy him. So how many of you guys know that you'll be on your way and you will get hit with a storm that you just didn't see coming? You can be doing everything right. You can be living for God, loving God, and still get hit with some stuff that you just didn't see coming. Stuff that came out of nowhere. But it didn't just come for you. No, it tackled the entire ship. It didn't just break you. It broke everything that was holding you together. So this storm is so severe that the ship gets broken. And the Bible says that he comes onto the shore on pieces. And there are some of us, I actually believe, teenagers, kids, adults, whatever it is, there are people who came into this room here in pieces. You barely made it through the door. With everything you've been dealing with in your mind, your family, whatever it is. And sometimes we come into church and we can't even give God our best because we're in so many pieces. There are people who can't even say hallelujah because it hurts too much with everything that you've been through. So Paul comes into the shore on pieces, not realizing that if you just have a piece, just a little piece of Jesus, it goes such a long way. That is why the enemy wants us to shut up and be quiet and not give God praise. He wants us to diminish your faith and say, well, look at all that you've lost. Look at all the people who left you. Look at what all they said about you. But if you just had an inkling of faith, let me give you some Bible for it. If you just had a mustard seed, if you just had a mustard seed of faith, the Bible says that is enough for God to move a mountain and God to push you into your purpose. Somebody with just a little bit of praise, give God some praise this morning. Amen. So Paul, with his broken pieces, he goes on to the shore. All of that was an introduction. Amen. As he pulls himself onto the shore, he is greeted by our point number one. He is greeted by the provision of God. So what does provision mean? It's like everything you need in life, right? Because Paul pulls himself up to the shore and he is greeted by a fire that he did not build. Because sometimes when God gives you the trouble, when God gives you the pain, when he gives you the affliction, he will give you a fresh fire. And sometimes God will take all that you know so that you realize he is all that you need. People will leave you. The job will go crazy. The finances will go out of whack. People will talk about you and you will look over your life and say, God, I have nothing left. But when you've got nothing, you still got Jesus. You still have everything you need and everything you need to be called and do what Jesus called you to do. God's provision will never fail, because can't nobody do me like Jesus. Can't nobody provide for me like God's provide for me. I was late this morning in the provision of God. I drove up in here in the provision of God. You might have a donut tire on it. You might have to start it, stop it, start it, stop it, start it, stop it, just to get it going. But you made it here by the provision of God. The clothes on your back that you're wearing, I'm sweating to death. They are a provision of God. The donuts you ate, the breakfast you had, the Chipotle I'm going to get after this. It is a provision of God. But let's just go a little bit deeper. I want everybody to do this with me, all right? That last breath that you took. Everybody, the last breath you took, that last breath was a provision of God in your life. God willed you to be here. He kept your heart pumping. He kept the blood moving. He is the provider. But here's the craziest thing. The only thing that God wants from the people that he gave breath to is for you to turn that breath around and let everything that has breath praise the Lord. I need you guys just on a Sunday morning to thank God for every time that he provided for you in your life. When he showed up, when he healed your body, thank you, Lord, for your provisions. Somebody say amen. And it is a shame to me that he works so good and he just gets such little credit. It is amazing that he can do all that he can do for you. A million little miracles in your life. He can do all that for you and we just stay in there like this. You look at your watch. It's like, are they... Is she really going to sing it again? Oh, they're singing it again. Can we just leave? Can we just get out of here? And yet we leave here and then we hope our car starts. And we hope we got money in the bank. And we hope that we got what we need to get through the day. The devil is a liar. God help us become people who are grateful for God again. Who give God praise every single chance we get. All week long I've had the same song playing in my car. All my life you've been right here by my side. God, I'm just grateful for you. Is there anybody else in here who is grateful for God? As you can tell, we've shifted from youth to adults, whatever. We shouldn't have to hype you guys up every single week. We shouldn't have to play your favorite song. We shouldn't have to give you your favorite preacher. We shouldn't have to preach your favorite kind of message for you to give God glory. We should come into this house with thanksgiving in our hearts. You should come into the court saying, this is the day that the Lord has made. I will rejoice and be glad in it. Amen. So let's go deeper. Paul is pulling himself up into the provision of God. A fire that he didn't build. God started the fire. But the next thing that we see is Paul doing is that he starts gathering sticks for a fire that he didn't build. And because Paul understands that God will start the fire, but it's our job to make sure that light, that fire stays lit. God will start a good fire, but please know, by itself, fire will always go out. Which means we've got to do more than just stare at it. We've got to do more than just enjoy the fire. He wants all of us to add to the fire. But here's this is what it means. Our problem is we live in this like consumer Christianity business where all we do is just take, take, take, take, take. We just want the bless, the bless, the bless, the bless. You are constantly fighting the battle of your fire going out. But for those of us who are driven in our faith, the enemy will throw problems our way. But for every problem of the enemy, there is a stick. And there has to be a stick somewhere around here. Why? Because I can't let my fire go out. I don't know about you guys, but I'm looking for sticks. So we have a choice every single day to make. Are you going to see problems? Are you going to see trouble? Or are you looking for sticks and add them to your fire to keep God burning in your life? Now listen, I'm not talking about real sticks. All right, don't go outside under an oak tree and come in here with a stick, a whole branch. You get sap all over you. Poor Brendan's got to cover, clean it up, whatever. I'm talking about the worship song that you got to sing in your car on Monday morning when you're going to work or you're going to school when you don't want to. I'm talking about opening your Bible when everything in you don't want to open your Bible. I'm talking about coming to church when everything in you wants to stay at home. Those are the sticks that are built for your fire. So before you blame the pastor or before you get mad at the praise team and you write your letters and you make your calls, please make sure you have gathered all of your sticks. Please make sure that you've gathered all the sticks you can to put it on your fire. So we're with Paul, and Paul is maintaining a fire he didn't start. And I believe a lot of us, we want to see a revival of God go from one generation to the next, right? But if that's the case, then you're going to have to be the kind of parents, the kind of mom, the kind of dad, that if no one else in your family is going to grab a stick, you got to grab the stick for them. You're going to have to grab the stick and say, as for me and my house, we will serve the Lord. Mama might not be doing it. Daddy might not be doing it. But as for me and my house, we are still going to serve the Lord. We will still be a house who worships. We will still be a house that will be driven by sticks. They might not want to do it, but we're going to do it, baby. So Paul is in the middle of picking up sticks, gathering sticks for a fire that he didn't build. But just in the middle of gathering what he needed, the Bible says that he got something he didn't want. Because when you go for sticks, when you go to pour into God, when you try to get that fire of God, the enemy wants you to get a snake. The enemy will always have the snake in the middle of the sticks. Let's get deeper. Jesus, he's gathering 12 sticks, 12 disciples. What does he get? He gets a Judas. Amen. The serpent is always in the sticks, which means you and I are going to have to be the kind of person that knows how to purge your pile every once in a while. You're going to have to be the kind of person that looks over your sticks to make sure nothing got in. That something that wasn't supposed to get in got in. So I just mentioned the mamas and daddies a second ago. We're going to go back. You got to make sure, the mamas and daddies, you got to make sure that you look over your pile to see if some sin got in your house, to see if some sin got in your sticks, see if any lust got in, or this got in, or that got in. I'm telling you, in 2026, I am mad at the devil. I'm angry at him because I believe that we are seeing the enemy get an entire generation. So what we need are some parents to rise up and get involved in the pile. And if you're a snake, you have no business being in the pile in the name of Jesus. So purging the pile. So parents, you can't just go through your pile and expect everything to be all right. You got to go through your children's pile. You got to purge your kids' pile. They can get upset. They can get mad, but it's for their own good. And it's because I see the same thing in our kids here, is that we have sons and daughters with fire down on the inside of them, and we cannot afford to let them lose that fire. And we have to be like, on my watch, that won't happen. Because God forbid you have a fire that your kids don't have. Now, do you realize that there has never been any revivals that have been multi-generational? All of the greatest moves of God started with one generation and they ended with the same one. It never went to the next. But I believe that we are on the cusp of seeing a kind of move of God that doesn't just get in you for a season or a few years or a few weeks, but it gets in your children and your children's children and your children's children's children. Because we stood up, got honest with ourselves, we weren't trying to be popular, and we said, son, daughter, I pray that the fire of God gets on the inside of you. Lord, send us the fire. Somebody say amen. Amen. Now, Youth Sunday, every teenage boy, teenage girl, they all think the same thing. All the girls want a boy, all the boys want a girl, right? So, when a boy comes knocking on your door, all right, here's what I want you to do. If I ever have a kid, all right, this is going to be my lecture to them. I pray every day it won't be a girl. But this is my lecture. The first thing you do isn't add them on Snapchat. It's not liking their Instagram stories, hoping they see that you like it. This is what you do. Because this is what we got to understand. How do you know if something is a stick or a snake? You get it around the fire. So this is how you're going to find out if that boy or that girl is the one. You take them to a Pentecostal, Holy Ghost, baptized, fire baptized service. And when the Holy Ghost falls, you know what you do? You just stare at him. And if he's squirming, if he's shaking, if he's scared, baby, he's a snake. Right now, you guys ain't got time to hang around snakes, to date snakes, to chill out with snakes. You gotta be the kind of people who get other people around you to help you put sticks in your fire. Amen. You gotta get around some sticks. We're not even out of point one yet. I'm trying to go fast. And so Paul is in the provision of God. And Paul is taking sticks to add to the fire. And just when he is pulling the sticks close to the fire, we get to point number two. Because the Bible says that the snake was just chilling in the sticks. So point number one, I am thankful for the provision of God. But point number two, I am thankful for the protection of God. Is there anybody here who says, yeah, I'll praise God for the provision? But is there anybody who can throw up their hands and thank him for every single time that he protected you? Every time that he came through for you. Right before the snake tried to grab you, right before he tried to bite you, he strangled the serpent. Before it could ever hit you, he killed it. Because how many of you know there were some car accidents with your name on it? There were some traps with your name on it. There were some issues with your name on it. But before it got to you, God got to it. Somebody give God some praise for all the time that he has protected you.
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0: everybody. I'm Les Butler. And if you like fiddles, mandolins, dobros, and guitars, you'll love Les Butler and Friends. And if you like the primitive quartet, Ricky Skaggs, the Rochesters, Doyle Lawson and Quicksilver, Paul Williams, and the Isaacs, you'll love Les Butler and Friends, Bluegrass Gospel.
1: Hey, everybody. This is Kelsey Harrigal with Flat Lonesome, and this is Les Butler and Friends, Bluegrass Gospel.
0: That's me, all right. And sure enough, that's what we do. Songs like this right here from High Road, singing about two coats here on Les Butler and Friends.

That's High Road, Two Coats. You're on Les Butler and Friends. I got a little story for you. The Spencers used to do that one. They're, you know, typical country gospel style. JB would do it, and he would bring up a small coat rack, little hanger, with an old coat on it. Well, with a new coat on it, actually, and he would wear an old coat. But then in the middle of the song, as the song suggests there, he would change from that old coat to a new coat. And when he would do that in person in a church service, a camp meeting or a revival, boys and girls, let's just say it was on. Here's Alan Bybee in Grasstown when he calls my name.

Colin Bybee can sing, and he can forevermore shuck the corn on a mandolin. That is so good. Alan Bybee, When He Calls My Name, here on Les Butler and Friends. Boy, what do you get when you get one powerhouse singer that marries another powerhouse singer? What you get is Candy and Jeremy. Here they are with their new song, Anchor, right here on Les Butler and Friends, Bluegrass Gospel.

New music, Candy and Jeremy, Anchor here on Les Butler and Friends, Bluegrass Gospel. Well, here's a family group that does a great job. Matter of fact, they've had a couple of Singing News Bluegrass Gospel number one songs. Talking about the Britton family. Here they are with When He Speaks, here on Les Butler and Friends.

0: The Britton family, when he speaks. Talented family right there, that is for sure. Well, you're tuned in to Les Butler and Friends, Bluegrass Gospel. Why don't you go to our Facebook page? 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Leave a thought, comment, question. We'll address it best we can. Got a favorite song, favorite artist? Let us know what you got on your mind. We'll try to maybe play it for you on an upcoming show. And speaking of upcoming, just a little bit, we're going to have Christy Cox, Bama Blue Grace, a huge number one song for Bama Blue Grace on the Singing News Bluegrass Gospel charts. And we're going to have a family band that features a harpist. I'm not kidding. 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

Well, I like to call that kind of a feel right there groove grass. It's bluegrass with a groove. And it's a number one tune in the Singing News Bluegrass Gospel charts for Bama Bluegrace, Which Thief Are You? Now, I was blessed to produce that right there. And if you are a bluegrass gospel artist and you're serious about what you're doing, won't you give me a call or text me? I might be able to help you. Never know. But I'm happy to talk to you. Only if you're serious. 615-218-0517. 615-218-0517. Here's Christy Cox, Learning to Walk of Him, right here on Les Butler and Friends, Bluegrass Gospel.

Learning to Walk with Him. That is Christy Cox here on Les Butler and Friends, Bluegrass Gospel. Now, in the first segment, I alluded to a family group that featured a harpist. And they brought the harp with them on the road. Now, I'm not talking about a French harp, also known as a harmonica. I'm talking about a full-fledged, stand-up, and pluck-the-strings harp. Well, right here's the group. It's a family group, but they don't go by a family name. They're called the Band Jubilee, featuring a harpist on the song Without One Sin.

Did you hear the harp? Hey, sure enough, stand it up. You stand up and pluck the strings. Harp. The band Jubilee. Without One Sin. What a unique sound. What a great sound. Great singing. Great musicianship. Absolutely fantastic from the band Jubilee. I'm Les Butler. You're tuned in to Les Butler and Friends Bluegrass Gospel. When you get a minute, if you want to go to our website, just type in lesbutlerandfriends.com. It's that simple. And you can check out the website. If you're doing some late summer vacationing before the kiddos go back to school and you're on the road, you don't want to miss one of our shows. If you go to lesbutlerandfriends.com, right there on the main page, all the states are listed alphabetically. And then you will see all of the cities and the radio station call letters and dial position, the frequency that they're on the radio, and the day that it airs and the exact time on that day. In other words, you never have to miss a show no matter where you're traveling. So go check that out at lesbutlerandfriends.com. I got some great friends coming up here in a little bit, including Daniel Crabtree, Jimmy Howson, the Vaughn family. New music from Becky Matthews. All of that moments away here on Les Butler and Friends, Bluegrass Gospel.

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That's Daniel Crabtree. He writes all of his own stuff. Really cool singer. Different kind of sound, different kinds of songs, but I like them. Hope you do too. Would you be a soldier? What a great question. Let's continue with Jimmy Howson. I Can Walk on Water. Here on Les Butler and Friends. Bluegrass Gospel.

Jimmy Howson, I Can Walk on the Water here on Les Butler and Friends, Bluegrass Gospel. Well, this next group hails from Alabama, as I'm finding out almost all bluegrass gospel groups are from Alabama. I've never seen anything like it. Nonetheless, from Alabama. But now it's been a while since I've heard anything from them. Hope they haven't stopped. They're just too good to stop. Here, I'm going to prove it. Listen to this. The Vaughn family. That's how much you loved me. You're on Les Butler and Friends, Bluegrass Gospel.

0: See what I mean?
1: That's good right there. The Vaughn family. That's how much you loved me. Well, speaking of families, you have heard of the Rochesters, of course. And there's like 18 different variations of Rochester bluegrass gospel music now. And now there's like another one, kind of. Becky Matthews is now still with the Matthews family. But she's got a little solo thing going on here, and it's mighty good. Matter of fact, what do you say we take a listen to her first single from that new solo album? Becky Matthews, Closer. You're on Les Butler and Friends, Bluegrass Gospel.

0: Becky Matthews, Closer, here on Les Butler and Friends Bluegrass Gospel. Well, I tell you what, if you get a moment, go and check out our Facebook page. Just type in Les Butler and Friends and leave us a message there. Might even read the message on the air. You never know. If you got a request, maybe a favorite song, favorite artist, maybe someone from the past. They don't even travel anymore. Something classic or something brand new. We'll try to play it for you on an upcoming show, okay? Speaking of upcoming, boy, do we have some great music coming at you in just a moment, including Joe Mullins and the Radio Ramblers as they take on a song from Southern gospel artist Jerry and the Goffs. But they bring it into bluegrass gospel, and buddy, it's a good one. Also, my friend, neighbor, mandolin player extraordinaire, Danny Roberts coming at you. All of that in just a few moments here on Les Butler and Friends Bluegrass Gospel.
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Joe Mullins and the Radio Ramblers, I Am Blessed. Now, that was a song that was originally recorded by Jerry Goff and his group, Jerry and the Singing Goffs. It was a significant Southern gospel hit for him. And every once in a while, I still hear it in churches. And I'm assuming Joe heard Jerry do it. But now that's an assumption. I don't know that. But Joe sure does a great job on that fantastic song. And what a lyric. And I say amen, amen, and 10,000 times. Amen. I am. You are. We are blessed. Somebody say amen along with me. What do you say? Jerry Goff did it. Joe Mullins and the Radio Ramblers. And I wonder if Joe is enjoying his semi-retirement, hanging around the house and not on a bus anymore with those sweaty guys going up and down the road, staying at home there with Mama and everybody. Something tells me he's enjoying that. Of course, still working on his own radio network there in Ohio, Xenia, I believe. Well, I promised a song from my neighbor, friend, mandolin player extraordinaire, and here it is. Talking about Danny Roberts. Jesus Satisfies, amen to that, right here on Les Butler and Friends, Bluegrass Gospel.

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And this week, we'll enjoy Don Reno, Bill Harrell, Eddie Sanders, David Parmley on the way, Doyle Lawson and Quicksilver, Alison Krauss and Union Station, Darren and Brooke Aldridge from their latest gospel release. We'll hear from Mickey Harris, Tony and Heather Mabe, Nick Chandler and Delivered, and more. Knee Deep in Bluegrass Gospel is brought to you in part by Foothills Country Ham, the Allen Bobby Bluegrass Camp, Daniel Grindstaff Music, Camp Springs Bluegrass Park, Get It Played, Turnberry Records, and the Daily and Vincent Music Fest. To get the gospel music underway, here's the Del McCurry Band and Sit Down with Jesus.

That's great advice from Don Reno and Bill Harrell. Keep on the sunny side. Before that, the Del McCurry Band from their album, The Promised Land. We heard Sit Down with Jesus. KneeDeepInBluegrass.com is the website, social media pages on Facebook, Instagram, TikTok. Hope you'll stick around for all the gospel songs that have been selected just for you. I think you'll get a blessing out of the words in these songs if you'll listen closely. Next, I have Matthew 24 from Oklahoma artist Eddie Sanders on Knee Deep in Bluegrass Gospel.

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0: From his Bluegrass Cardinals tribute album, that's David Parmley. Of course, he was an original member of the Bluegrass Cardinals. That's No Empty Chairs here on Knee Deep in Bluegrass Gospel. I'm your host for the show, Cindy Bauckham. And next, it's Doyle Lawson and Quicksilver, a band that over the years is known for their style of bluegrass gospel music. They do some a cappella. They do some with some great instrumentation, just a big variety. I hope you enjoy this one from Doyle and the gang. Brother, have you heard?
1: Brother, have you heard?

0: inspirational song is found on the Arcadia album, the latest by Alison Krauss and Union Station. There's a light up ahead. Knee Deep in Bluegrass Gospel is brought to you in part by Get It Played.
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0: This year, Daily and Vincent welcome fellow Grand Ole Opry stars Ricky Skaggs, Rhonda Vincent, and Gene Watson. 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

The latest project for Darren and Brooke Aldridge on Billy Blue Records is called Soul Connection. It's an all-gospel release. That's You Don't Knock, featuring John Cowan, Darren and Brooke Aldridge here on Knee Deep and Bluegrass Gospel. And they have a nomination with that song this year from the International Bluegrass Music Association for Gospel Song of the Year. The next gospel song comes from Boone Creek as we go back to the 1970s with Ricky Skaggs, Jerry Douglas, Terry Baucom, and Wes Golding. This is Drifting Too Far from the Shore.

0: They were all young, young men when they recorded that album. That's Boone Creek, Ricky Skaggs, Jerry Douglas, Wes Golding, Terry Baucom. That's from the second release, the one on Sugar Hill Records called One Way Track. The first album, the self-titled Boone Creek album on Rounder Records, has been reissued with four previously unreleased songs. You can check that out on all your favorite streaming platforms. And I hope you'll stay tuned for more great music on the way. Mickey Harris with Rhonda Vincent, Tony and Heather Mabe, Nick Chandler and Delivered, Ricky Wasson. Just plenty of gospel music coming up right here on Knee Deep in Bluegrass Gospel.
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2: 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It's called This Is Why. 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

That's a great one from one of the solo albums by Mickey Harris, God is Watching. Mickey has been with Rhonda Vincent and the Rage for the past 22 years, recently celebrated that 22nd anniversary as a Rage member, playing bass, singing harmony, and Rhonda Vincent joins him on that song, God is Watching. Hope you enjoyed it on Knee Deep in Bluegrass Gospel. Well, the husband-wife team of Tony Mabe and Heather Barry Mabe next, both members of Red Camel Collective, who walked away with some impressive nominations from the International Bluegrass Music Association. World of Bluegrass happens in Chattanooga, Tennessee this October. Worldofbluegrass.org has all the details. Tony and Heather Mabe, here's Sweet Beulah Land.

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Ricky Wasson, Get in Line, Brother. Ahead of that, Follow the Leader featuring Nick Chandler and Delivered. I appreciate you being tuned in for the gospel music, and we do this every week right here. 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
7: A flood watch in effect through 2 o'clock tomorrow morning with showers and thunderstorms this afternoon. The rainfall heavy at times, low to mid-80s. Showers, thunderstorms, humid tonight. The rain heavy at times, 65 to near 70. Showers and thunderstorms tomorrow, upper 70s to low 80s and partly sunny. With afternoon showers, thunderstorms Tuesday, 75 to 80. Wednesday, partly sunny. Late thunderstorms, 80 to 85. I'm staff meteorologist Bill Jackman.
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4: A worker strike this week outside the Ginter Botanical Garden in Richmond. It comes after over 500 days of negotiations between workers and management. Horticulturalist Flora Meeker tells CBS 6 the latest management offer of 3% is bad faith.
5: We go above and beyond to meet the standards set for us every single day. And for that, I think that we do deserve to make a living wage.
4: A statement from the Garden says it does its part to do everything it can to invest in staff without compromising the Garden's future or mission. Dominion Energy profits are rising, but so too are the costs of fuel and power. Booming demand pushing Dominion profits up over 30% the first half of this year. Problem? The price it's paying for fuel and imported electricity to supply demand rising twice as fast. It says the biggest reason is more customers using more power and more lining up. New info on a Shenandoah Valley murder. Liz Kennedy reports it started as a missing person report.
6: Investigators say Marcus Lewis admitted to shooting Joshua Bradford, who disappeared in September of 2022. They say the two men worked together at a landscaping company. And after being interviewed about the disappearance, Lewis fled the area and later admitted to hiding Bradford's body in a remote area of Page County. Lewis is charged with second-degree murder and several related offenses. I'm Liz Kennedy.
4: Two top Virginia Tech sports administrators lose their jobs. Executive Associate Athletic Directors Brad Werthman and Bridget McSorley out as of last week, and expected that new Tech Athletic Director Brian White would be letting go some staffers. I'm Charlie O'Brien.
7: This is VNN, the Virginia News Network.
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9: Weather.
10: A flood watch in effect through 2 o'clock tomorrow morning with showers and thunderstorms this afternoon. The rainfall heavy at times, low to mid-80s. Showers, thunderstorms, humid tonight. The rain heavy at times, 65 to near 70. Showers and thunderstorms tomorrow, upper 70s to low 80s and partly sunny. With afternoon showers, thunderstorms Tuesday, 75 to 80. Wednesday, partly sunny. Late thunderstorms, 80 to 85. I'm staff meteorologist Bill Jackman.
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2: A flood watch in effect through 2 o'clock tomorrow morning with showers and thunderstorms this afternoon. The rainfall heavy at times, low to mid-80s. Showers, thunderstorms, humid tonight. The rain heavy at times, 65 to near 70. Showers and thunderstorms tomorrow, upper 70s to low 80s and partly sunny. With afternoon showers, thunderstorms Tuesday, 75 to 80. Wednesday, partly sunny. Late thunderstorms, 80 to 85. I'm staff meteorologist Bill Jackwood.
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4: A flood watch in effect through 2 o'clock tonight. Showers, thunderstorms, humid rain heavy at times, 65 to near 70. Showers and thunderstorms tomorrow, upper 70s to low 80s, and partly sunny. With afternoon showers, thunderstorms Tuesday, 75 to 80. Wednesday, partly sunny. Late thunderstorms, 80 to 85. I'm staff meteorologist Bill Jackwoman on the Virginia News Network.
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I'm a pilgrim and a stranger traveling through this worrisome land, and I got a home in that yonder city, good Lord, and it's not, Lord, it's not.

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3: Workers strike this week outside the Ginter Botanical Garden in Richmond. It comes after over 500 days of negotiations between workers and management. Horticulturalist Flora Meeker tells CBS 6,
4: "We go above and beyond to meet the standards set for us every single day and deserve to make a living wage."
3: A statement from the garden says it does its part to do everything it can to invest in staff without compromising the garden future or mission. Dominion Energy profits are rising, but so too are the costs of fuel and power. Booming demand pushing Dominion profits up over 30% the first half of this year. Problem? The price it's paying for fuel and imported electricity to supply demand rising twice as fast. I'm Charlie O'Brien.
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6: A flood watch in effect through 2 o'clock tonight. Showers, thunderstorms, humid rain heavy at times, 65 to near 70. Showers and thunderstorms tomorrow, upper 70s to low 80s, and partly sunny with afternoon showers, thunderstorms Tuesday, 75 to 80. Wednesday, partly sunny, late thunderstorms, 80 to 85. I'm staff meteorologist Bill Jackwoman on the Virginia News Network.
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4: A flood watch in effect through 2 o'clock tonight. Showers, thunderstorms, humid rain, heavy at times, 65 to near 70. Showers and thunderstorms tomorrow, upper 70s to low 80s, and partly sunny. With afternoon showers, thunderstorms Tuesday, 75 to 80. Wednesday, partly sunny. Late thunderstorms, 80 to 85. I'm staff meteorologist Bill Jackwoman on the Virginia News Network.
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3: Oh, yeah. The news is brought to you by the Succo Community Credit Union in Narrows and Pembroke, and by Dairy Queen in Parrishburg and Rich Creek.
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5: A worker strike this week outside the Ginter Botanical Garden in Richmond. It comes after over 500 days of negotiations between workers and management. Horticulturalist Flora Meeker tells CBS6 the latest management offer of 3% is bad faith.
6: We go above and beyond to meet the standards set for us every single day. And for that, I think that we do deserve to make a living wage.
5: A statement from the Garden says it does its part to do everything it can to invest in staff without compromising the Garden's future or mission. Dominion Energy profits are rising, but so too are the costs of fuel and power. Booming demand pushing Dominion profits up over 30% the first half of this year. Problem? The price it's paying for fuel and imported electricity to supply demand rising twice as fast. It says the biggest reason is more customers using more power and more lining up. New info on a Shenandoah Valley murder. Liz Kennedy reports it started as a missing person report.
7: Investigators say Marcus Lewis admitted to shooting Joshua Bradford, who disappeared in September of 2022. They say the two men worked together at a landscaping company. And after being interviewed about the disappearance, Lewis fled the area and later admitted to hiding Bradford's body in a remote area of Page County. Lewis is charged with second-degree murder and several related offenses. I'm Liz Kennedy.
5: Two top Virginia Tech sports administrators lose their jobs. Executive Associate Athletic Directors Brad Werthman and Bridget McSorley out as of last week, and expected that new Tech Athletic Director Brian White would be letting go some staffers. I'm Charlie O'Brien.
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9: Weather.
10: A flood watch in effect through 2 o'clock tonight. Showers, thunderstorms, humid rain heavy at times, 65 to near 70. Showers and thunderstorms tomorrow, upper 70s to low 80s and partly sunny. With afternoon showers, thunderstorms Tuesday, 75 to 80. Wednesday, partly sunny. Late thunderstorms, 80 to 85. I'm staff meteorologist Bill Jackwoman on the Virginia News Network.
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1: 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Wishing you the best in achieving your goals and dreams. Have a happy and healthy school year.
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4: Weather.
5: A flood watch in effect through 2 o'clock tonight. Showers, thunderstorms, humid rain heavy at times, 65 to near 70. Showers and thunderstorms tomorrow, upper 70s to low 80s, and partly sunny. With afternoon showers, thunderstorms Tuesday, 75 to 80. Wednesday, partly sunny. Late thunderstorms, 80 to 85. I'm staff meteorologist Bill Jackwoman on the Virginia News Network.
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old-fashioned preacher that I used to know. He was a kind old gray-haired man, and his face seemed to shine with the love of God. 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

She never closed her eyes in sleep till we were all in bed. Why, on party nights till we'd come home, she often sat and read. We little thought about it then, when we were young and gay, how much mother worried when we children were away. We only knew she never slept when we were out at night, and that she waited just to know that we'd come home all right. Why, sometimes when we'd stay away till one or two or three, it seemed to us that mother heard the turning of the key. For always when we'd step inside, she'd call and we'd reply. But we were all too young back then to understand just why. Until the last one had returned, she always kept a light. For you see, mother couldn't sleep until she had kissed us all good night. She had to know that we were safe before she went to rest. She seemed to fear the world might harm the one she loved the best. And once she said, when you are grown to women and to men,

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The children are all with you now, the kindly doctor said. And in her eyes there gleamed again that old-time tender light that told she had been waiting just to know we'd come home all right. She smiled the old familiar smile and prayed to God to keep us safe from harm throughout the years, and then she went to sleep.

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4: weather.
5: A flood watch in effect through 2 o'clock tonight. Showers, thunderstorms, humid rain heavy at times, 65 to near 70. Showers and thunderstorms tomorrow, upper 70s to low 80s, and partly sunny with afternoon showers, thunderstorms Tuesday, 75 to 80. Wednesday, partly sunny, late thunderstorms, 80 to 85. I'm staff meteorologist Bill Jackwoman on the Virginia News Network.
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In 1945, the atom bomb became alive. In 1949, the USA got very wide. They found a country across the line had an atom bomb of the very same kind. The people got worried all over the land.

But God told Elijah he would send down fire from on high. 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Now don't get worried, just bear in mind, seek King of Jesus and you shall find peace, happiness, and joy.

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